And by the way, update on Lakeland. I was talking about how they have 9 runs here tonight. Troy Melton may have a rehab start down in low A. He's been a frequent flyer here on Whitecaps Radio on the pregame show. 3 innings, no runs, 5 strikeouts for Troy Melton. And that appearance back with Lakeland as he continues to work his way back up. One of what has been a litany of pitchers on that injured list. Pennington skips it towards third. Foul, wide of third. We'll do it again at 0-2. Elsewhere around the Midwest League, though, Peoria right now 3-0 on top of Wisconsin, top of the second in that game. Bottom four, Beloit and Fort Wayne. No score in that game. Bottom three, Lansing South Bend, 3-1 in favor of the Lugnuts. Pennington goes the opposite way. It's got some carry, and it's off the base of the wall. Pennington pulls into second. He had the first hit of the game. He has the second. This time it's a double. And if there's one hitter who is absolutely capable of giving this offense a jolt, it is Garrett Pennington. He and his wife just announced at the beginning of the season they will be having a baby girl. I got to talk to him about that in my first on-field interview this year. Pennington's having a great start to the year. Here's Clayton Campbell. And a ground ball to the left side. Sanchez, been having a rough day defensively, is able to put that one away. There's two gone here for Andrew Soika. But I did want to mention this next part. Greg and Denise Chavez are in town. Seth Chavez's parents watching the game here in West Michigan. They were here yesterday and then again here today. They also have Seth's son, Bodie, and sent me a couple of pictures of them hanging out on the field. He has a big UK beanie. Obviously, Seth himself played at Kentucky. So hanging out and watching the game here today. So shout out the Chavez family. I'm sure we'll see plenty of players' families throughout the course of the year. It's always one of the more exciting things for our broadcast booth. 1-0. There to Andrew Soika with a man on second. Caps down by 4. Here in this bottom of the 6th inning, still trying to scrape across to run here against Nestor Laurent. Been one of the best the Midwest League has had to offer here through the first month and some change. Cut and miss, 1-1. But Cedar Rapids and Quad Cities, no score, bottom of the 2nd. Also bottom 1, Great Lakes and Lake County. No score between those two. Right now, Great Lakes number 1 in the Eastern Division, 19-11 so far this year. Soika watches that one just miss the outside edge, 2-1. Elsewhere up in Double A right now, Erie and Harrisburg into the top of the 4th. 5-0 lead in favor of the Erie Seawolves in that game. Just added another one in the top of the 4th. 2-1. Darts low and in, 3-1. But Brett Callahan, who just snuck his way onto that top 30 list this year, congratulations to him after Kevin McGonigal graduated from the top 30 list for the Detroit Tigers. Soika takes down low, ball 4. The second time today, Caps have had multiple base runners on. Here's Christian Santana. But 5-0 as it stands in that game for Erie. Callahan 1-for-3 with a home run, his 6th of the season. A 2-run shot. Santana takes in the dirt and it gets away from Duno. Over to third base goes Pennington. Soika up to second. Only their 2nd and 3rd base runners in scoring position tonight. A 1-0 count here against Santana. Another look here. Just skipped away from Duno. Reds' number 1 overall prospect. Trying to coach him up on receiving. Obviously the bat is good and the arm is powerful. Still with just 2 outs. Laurent still an opportunity to get out of it. He grabs the outside edge that time. Makes it a ball and a strike here against Santana.
Elsewhere, John Peck, 1-for-3, has an RBI in that game. Isaac Pacheco with an RBI, 1-for-2. Foul ball from Santana, ball and two strikes. And former Savannah Banana and West Michigan Whitecap, Joe Miller on the mound, 3 innings, 1 hit, no runs, 3 strikeouts in that game for Joe. He was the Coastal Plain League Pitcher of the Year during the Banana's final year in that league. The 1-2. Santana straight up the elevator into center. Alcantara, ooh, had to circle back, but is able to make the catch. And the Caps strand a pair again. We go to the 7th. You still trail it 4-0 here on Whitecaps Radio and TV.

0: midfielder for Dayton, Carlos Sanchez.
1: Carlos Sanchez leads it off. We go to the seventh. And Carlos Licorica back to work. Lights on here at LMCU Ballpark. That one right on the inside. Edge call the strike, 0-1. Sanchez, a solo homer, also had a single, two-run scored in this game. Licorica trying to eat up some innings here for West Michigan. Oh, my goodness. Sanchez might have left the building entirely. Onto the Miller Lighthouse deck and gone. His last one left at 115 miles an hour. This one, well, just a measly 108. His second home run of the game, and it's 5-0 Dayton. Here is Alfredo Duno. And that was a no-doubter, much like his last one. Duno whacks one to the left side. That gets into left field. Past a diving Santana. The Dragon swinging early here against Carlos Licorica. Gets on first. Here's Carter Graham with still nobody away. One more other minor league score to give you updated on. 7-2 right now, Toledo on top, top of the fourth inning in that game. Gage Workman, three RBIs in that one for the Mud Hens. Max Clark also has an RBI and a run scored. This one's popped up right side. Campbell finds it for out number one here for the Caps.
2: Nate, can I give a little shout out, please?
1: Yeah, go ahead.
2: I will... You know, there's so many times that we get a chance to see people and familiar faces throughout the course of a season. And tonight, it feels like everybody we know is here because it's Bluey and Bingo night here at the ballpark. You may have even heard some Bluey and Bingo music during some of the batter introductions, but they're down the right field line right now. I think they're still there. I know they're going to be here tomorrow at 2 o'clock. So if you missed them tonight, you can come out tomorrow. There's still one more chance, whitecapsbaseball.com, to get the tickets. But Elaine and her husband, Adam Bonenberg, are here tonight. Elaine actually worked for the Whitecaps for a number of years back during the 2010s. And just one of the great people that we had the pleasure of crossing paths with in minor league baseball. She was just an ace. She's moved on. Every once in a while, we get a chance to see her back here in the friendly confines. So great to see them. Great to see their daughter, Mila, as well. She's on the cuteness scale, she's about a 13 out of 10.
1: She's chatty. I heard her out in the hallway. Liner into center field. Confidant gets a base knock. Now two on here for the Dragons with just one away.
2: She took a very big liking to the Eugenio Suarez bobblehead.
1: Ah, yes.
2: That's the one that was blowing the bubble.
1: Very nice. Did you show her the bobble hair? Was that one back there?
2: That one is back there.
1: That's always
2: there.
1: A fun,
2: yes,
1: one.
2: She wanted to see the bobble hair. We've got lots of them. We actually have had to kind of make some room because we're actually coming. I think it's sort of dwindling now. We're starting to lose space on the ledge.
1: Floater into right field. Ooh, and going down to a knee is Spur to make the catch. Scary moment there for a second. However, him and Tillian able to avoid each other two way. But yeah, now, it seems like they're creeping up on us with how many bobbleheads are on.
2: The thing about the ledge is that right now I think we have more broken bobbleheads than we have ones that are fully intact. We've got Fernando Rodney missing his left hand. We've got Joel Zumaya missing his left arm, which is fine. They're both right-handed pitchers. You've got Wenzel Perez, who I believe lost his left hand, and he's now perpetually out at second base. And then we have Brian Pena, who had his head pop off. But we've reattached that since. We did some surgery.
1: Fastball misses high and away, 2-0. Didn't we go down and show him, too, after the bobblehead broke? We showed him the fact that it's broken in two. I thought I remember him getting a lot of entertainment out of that.
2: The Brian Pena one looks like he has a steel plate in his leg.
1: Best ball misses high and away here, 3-0 against Victor Acosta.
2: But we've got a Bob Wells bobblehead that's just aching to be on that ledge. We've got Bigfoot. Remember Bigfoot
1: yes.
2: last year?
1: Uperday. Oh my, Acosta is way gone. And it looks like a fan caught that on the way down too. Acosta adds a three-run blast. And they add a few more still yet. Four in the inning. That makes it 8-0 Dragons.
2: I have to see if this gentleman caught this home run on the fly. Guy in the black shirt. Sure did.
1: Oh my goodness. Bare hand too.
2: Bare handed it. Right handed. All right, so just for that gentleman, because I know he's going to go back and watch this, you see Seth Chavez warming up in the bullpen. Sir, you just barehanded a ball that was traveling towards you at 105 miles per hour. So perhaps some ice is in order.
1: You know, I think the adrenaline that makes it not feel all that bad at first, but yeah, it catches up to you. Breaker misses the inside half, 1-2.
2: We don't want him to end up like one of our bobbleheads.
1: Fastball stays north of the zone, 2-2. No good to see Elaine back. And the you know, truth is, I feel like if you spend a couple of years here, they remember your face. It's always good to have those familiar people back in the building. This is low and away here. 3 balls and 2 strikes.
2: It's just a family that keeps on growing, right? And eventually you move on to bigger, better things, and couldn't be happier for somebody like Elaine and so many that have done the same.
1: Esmith Pineda fouls it off. Stays at 3 balls and 2 strikes. Nate Wengler, Dan Hastie here in the top of the 7th, 8-0 lead in favor of the Dayton Dragons. Now a skipper to the left side. It's Santana on to first, and that's the inning. Well, it is all Dragons right now. 4 home runs, and they lead it 8-0 as it's time to stretch in West Michigan and Whitecaps Radio and TV.
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1: Well, it's not often you see a starter go 7 complete innings, but that's the opportunity Nestor Laurent has here early in the season. This one's fouled off by Junior Tillian, makes it no balls and two strikes. And, well, there's a look at the Dayton Dragons bullpen. So no one up and warming. Also, no footballs flying around at the moment. No balls and two strikes here against Tillian, but this is Nestor Lorant's game. Tillian checks it upstairs, 1-2.
2: Yeah, the way that Lorant has pitched tonight, 6 innings, no runs, 2 hits, 2 walks, 6 strikeouts. The only thing that Dayton bullpen has to figure out is if they're going to go tackle or two-hand touch.
1: Tillian tags it to left field. Almonte sizes it up and puts it away. Yes, did make the catch. I thought maybe in teetering over he might have dropped it, but he didn't. Able to squeeze it, one gone.
2: He had that ball all the way. He's just messing around with his pitcher at this point.
1: I think he was sizing it up to leap there for a second. There's the smile. So one away on that awkward-looking flyout. Here's Juan Hernandez.
2: No, he just took the scenic route.
1: Breaking ball misses inside, one and oh. Juan Hernandez takes on the outside edge, makes it 1-1. Well, in Kansas City tonight, Tigers taking on the Royals. Right now tied at 1 in the third inning of that game. The other side, it was the Reds falling to the Cubs. Let's take another look at this fly ball to left field. Almonte.
2: You think he just wanted to make a diving catch?
1: I think he just tripped up himself. Cut and a miss, do it too.
2: That way when he calls home tonight, they can say, how did it go? Say, I made a diving catch.
1: Sounds better than I tripped over my own feet after catching the ball. It's a lifted foul off to the left side, 2-2.
2: I remember when I was young, I played in a little league, and I was taller than most of the other kids on the team, and so when they didn't have me catching, they put me in the outfield with the hope that one day I could just stand there and casually rob a homer.
1: And smart idea.
2: Smart idea in theory, but I couldn't catch a fly ball to save my life. So I would just simply knock down the potential home runs.
1: That went in there for a strike, and it's strike 3-2 away as Hernandez goes down. Here's Hunter Dobbins.
2: So it's like we robbed a home run, but we also gave you a double.
1: Huh. See, you kind of, I guess, borrowed it in a sense, right? Because they still got something out of it. Yeah,
2: kept it on the field.
1: I mean, they didn't score, but
2: keeping him in the ballpark.
1: Dobbins takes one about 58-foot breaking pitch that time. One ball and no strikes against him. 0-for-2 with a strikeout and a ground out. Well, it's effective in one way. I guess the hope is there would be nobody on in this situation. Dobbins takes a strike, makes it a ball and a strike. Finally, looks like Dayton does have somebody up and warming in their pen. It's Jimmy Romano,
2: who also plays quarterback on the scout team.
5: My father would tell me all
1: Dobbins
5: you need to
1: a
5: do
1: fly
5: that.
1: Ball to right field and pulled in. Pineda. 1-2-3, Nestor Lorant, 7 innings of scoreless baseball. And it's still 8-0 Dragons when we come back here on Whitecaps Radio and TV.
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0: Welcome back. Along my side, Dan Hasty.
1: You want me to talk now?
0: Yeah, go ahead.
1: Eight to nothing. All right, just checking. Ryan Harvey checks in for West Michigan. Peyton Stovall to lead us off. Ariel Almonte, who's got a home run today, and then it's back to the top. And man, with both of those home runs from the leadoff spot, Carlos Sanchez. What a last couple of days in terms of attendance here at this ballpark. Stovall slams this one. Right center, Soika. One away. Had almost 8,000 here yesterday morning. And today, 6,211. 6,211. You know, something else I'll be interested in seeing tonight, and be remiss if we didn't show a little love to our friends, the Grand Rapids Griffins, who are playing tonight over downtown at Van Andel Arena. They've got game four of their five-game series against the Manitoba Moose. But between those two games tonight, we might be in the neighborhood of somewhere around maybe 15,000 or so.
0: Yeah.
1: Between two sporting events here and around Grand Rapids. 2-1 on Ariel Almonte.
2: And after the season the Griffins have had too, you would hope that they would be able to finish it off with a championship. I mean, they in a lot of ways felt like at certain times this year were kind of the team of destiny in the AHL with the wagon that team was and the way they played all year long. So is tonight an opportunity to move on to the next series, or would they have to force a game five with a win tonight?
1: If they win, they move on.
2: Wow.
1: We got a 2-1 lead. They lost the first game, and as of now, it looks like they're tied at one. I think they're going to the third period outside. Ball four for Almonte. Okay, second period, 1-1 tie.
2: Isn't it crazy, though, to think about all the different sports that are now in Grand Rapids? I mean, you had the Whitecaps, and then you had the Griffins. Now, obviously, you have Rise and Gold, and now you're adding MLS Next, a new soccer team that's coming. I mean, it is impressive, and I guess it just shows the growth of the city, but It is amazing to watch and develop over the years.
1: And for those of you who are watching along on MILB TV, maybe you're not from this area, but there are a handful of teams that Nate just kind of mentioned there. There's an NBA G League affiliate. That's the Grand Rapids Gold. They're the G League affiliate of the Denver Nuggets, who not too long ago won their first NBA title. High sky fly ball towards left field. Pulling it in is Dobbins, and Sanchez came up about 15 feet short in his quest for a third home run. Two down for Alfredo Duno. You also mentioned the Rise. That's the team that's in Major League Volleyball here in Grand Rapids, one of an eight-team Major League Volleyball circuit. They've got teams all over. They've got teams in Orlando, Atlanta, Omaha, which is a big hub for volleyball nationally. Columbus, just to name a few. They've also got some other ones coming in. We'll have Washington, D.C., and they've already got Dallas in. So it's a lot of really, really big places. In Grand Rapids, that's the first major league team to ever be here in GR.
2: I was going to say, I mean, we're a great minor league market. We're an excellent minor league market, one of the best, but I mean, we are a major league city in one way with Major League Volleyball, and obviously that continuing to grow as well.
1: Duno scorches it fair down the left field line to the corner. Alfredo Duno's got extra bases. Almonte in at third base. It's a two-out double for Duno. Third straight time he's been on base. Second and third for Carter Grant.
2: And in the exit velocity conversation, that's another one that was a screamer off the bat of Duno.
1: .113.
2: Wow.
1: It's not the first time he's hit a ball hard like that. His grand fouls it away. But going back to your point, as we follow the bouncing balls, it trickles its way down into row number one. It is one of the best markets for minor league sports in America. You've got so many things coming together. You've got the new amphitheater, the Acrisure Amphitheater. We've got Acrisure out in front of the Whitecaps bullpen in right center field. So the amphitheater actually opens a week from today. Lionel Richie will be there to say hello.
2: And you and I were taking a look at some of the different people and groups that are actually coming to the amphitheater. There's some pretty popular names on there. This is becoming a really good city for concerts.
1: Fouled away. Can you explain the difference between MLS and MLS Next?
2: So MLS Next is the academy side. So imagine Griffins to Red Wings, right? So sometimes you'll have MLS Next sides. Ooh, nice. A selfie with Crash.
1: Do you think he crashed the selfie?
2: Oh, absolutely. Well, he crashed the suite first, and then the selfie.
1: Elevator pop-up. Middle of the diamond, Tillian. That's the top of the eighth.
2: It's a step below the MLS, to summarize my recap.
1: I'm picking up what you're putting down. We'll go to the bottom of the eighth. 8-0 Dayton in front on Whitecaps Radio and TV.
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0: first pitch shopping and shoots it towards right center field. That's where E. Smith Pineda is working tonight. Makes the catch, and there's one away on one pitch. Caleb Spurr goes down. 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Here's Ricardo Hurtado with one away. Well, Nate was mentioning a lot of the other games going on around Major League Baseball. If you get the chance, you should go check out what Jacob Mizorowski did tonight in his first inning against the New York Yankees. Wave and a miss, 1-1. The social media account from Rob Friedman is very synonymous with displaying great performances in pitching. That performance almost got a piece of Hurtado, 2-1. Well, you may know him not as Rob Friedman, as you see a quick bailout plan from Ricardo Hurtado. You might know him as Pitching Ninja. And he had a lot to say about what Jacob Mizorowski did in the first inning. In a 10-pitch first inning, 10 fastballs, and wait until you hear what he did with them. Wave and a miss, full count. Those fastballs registered at the following miles per hour: 102, 103, 8 more times, and 104. Hurtado belts it towards left. Almonte puts it away, and there's two down. I'll leave it up to Garrett Pennington. But how about that work by Mizorowski? 102, then 103 miles an hour, 8 times, followed by 104. Here's Garrett Pennington. Take strike one. We actually got the chance to see him here a couple of years ago. He's a member of the then Wisconsin Timber Rattlers. Well, I guess they're still technically the Wisconsin Timber Rattlers, but they certainly were then. Wave and a miss, 0-2. But Mizorowski was already throwing his fastball well into that same range. 101, 102, he was doing that pretty consistently. Certainly caught all of our collective attention. Breakers inside. I think it said everything about Major League Baseball that they put him in the All-Star game after about 30 minutes in the major leagues. Taps this one to shortstop. Sanchez. Caps go 1-2-3. To the ninth, 8-0 Dayton on Whitecaps Radio and TV.
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0: 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What in the world was that? This one up the middle as well. Nobody needs to fall down here. Over to first from Hernandez. There's one away. Can we see that one more time? Because that was essentially the human equivalent of a car careening off of a highway.
1: I mean, it was like he blew one tire, then two. My favorite
0: Watch
1: is
0: this. All right, right? So where are his shoes?
1: Oh.
0: He's not wearing shoes.
1: His center of gravity is just gone.
0: Well, no wonder he can't stand up.
1: The delayed reaction from Christian Santana is the best part. He just looks off to his right. This kid's just stumbling and bumbling his direction.
0: Who thought that no shoes was a good idea?
1: No traction. Yeah, you're right. I guess he got a point.
0: Now it's all starting to make sense.
1: Yeah. No, you're right.
0: But poor Christian Santana. Hey, look at that. The ball comes right to you. That's right. Yep. And there it is. There it is. Who wants it? That one's as we hear, "Hey, cameraman," from underneath. There's never been a more popular moment. Notice how quick he got rid of the baseball that time. The other day,
1: yeah.
0: Our high home extraordinaire was really doing everything he could to make people earn it.
1: Just saying, next time around, that is a bargaining chip. You know, you can use that to, you know, a lot of people coming up to you have the power when you have the baseball.
0: Ryan Harvey's pitching for the Whitecaps, by the way. It's 8-0. You can see it on the screen. 3-2. That's a good pitch. Inner half, got them all twisted up. Harvey gets out number two.
1: And with a sub-3 ERA, I mean, with pitches like that, you see why. That is a great jam job fastball. And you just tell just by how awkward that swing was. Malcantara, it's a good pitch.
0: I don't think I've ever seen someone do the dizzy bat race without shoes on.
1: Now that you mention it, I mean, that's a fair point. Now, I will say, generally speaking, running without shoes on is actually far more comfortable than with shoes on sometimes. But when your center of gravity is nowhere to be found, not having any traction is probably problematic.
0: Are you suggesting that maybe he knew that he would inevitably fall over if he didn't wear shoes and wanted the experience?
1: He was putting a show on for everyone. It could be.
0: Certainly put on a show for Christian Santana at third. Christian Santana was about a foot and a half from being collateral damage.
1: I mean, if anything, I think he might have just barrel rolled there at the very end so he didn't run into Santana. He couldn't take himself offline.
0: 1-2 to Victor Acosta. Short hops one in. Are we going to see it again?
1: We are. Oop. See, that's where he tripped initially.
0: And, oh, so it really started all the way back at the cone.
1: It did.
0: But this is my favorite.
1: And the best part, so his buddy on the right side actually forgot to do the extra spin around the barrel. So he had to run back, spin around it, then go around the second one. And all in amount of time that he could still beat his buddy was rolling to second.
0: Speaking of going down to a knee, Clayton Campbell with a little help from Harvey. That's a 1-2-3-9. Last call when we come back. 8-0 Dayton on Whitecaps Radio and TV.
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0: 1-0 on Clayton Campbell as we go into the ninth. Last call for baseball here in West Michigan. Dan and Nate with you on what really turned into a gorgeous Friday night. And even made better if you can sneak a foul ball in here before last out.
1: That's a great t-shirt. I love that t-shirt.
0: What did it say? Did it say, I went outside?
1: It had a video game remote on it. And it said, I went outside.
0: It is an overachieving generation,
1: I'm proud. It's always a good thing to do.
0: They're quick to show you what they could have been doing. 3-2 on Campbell. So no video game tonight.
1: Good. It's a perfect night not for it.
0: Ooh. Down low. A leadoff walk in an 8-run ball game here in the ninth. New pitcher in for the Dayton Dragons. It's Drew Pestka. Good opportunity to get some work in. Maybe the Caps can maybe find a little rhythm. Maybe find themselves a good swing or two. Because at this point, obviously, 8-0 is going to be a pretty tall mountain to climb. But if nothing else, you get some of the guys in the middle of your order, maybe a good swing or two, get them in a rhythm, and maybe you can go after it tomorrow. Soika, a high pop-up, shallow center. Alcantara, one away.
2: It's just one of those things for West Michigan. You just have to continue to show up and fight every day. I mean, you're going to go through those slumps and those stretches, and I know players will all tell you the same thing. You just got to show up and do your business, but it is true. It's hard because it is a game of chance sometimes, but...
0: By the way, real quick, some housekeeping. That pop-up was Sanchez's ball, not Alcantara. So if you're still one of the many people who are scoring this game at home, that would be F6. All the way to the backstop. That goes as WP. Do you go with F6 or P6? I go with P06 for pop out six.
2: See, I actually talked to our official scorer, Joey Sutherland, about this, about what the difference is between a pop out and a fly out. And I think it all has to do with how deep into the outfield it is. Like, I would categorize that as a fly ball. Yeah, right. Like, that was deep enough.
0: 1-2 to Christian Santana.
2: Now obviously, if it's barely into the outfield, that's still, in my mind, a pop-out. Now obviously, anything in the infield is a pop-out, too. What he was telling me is some people use the L as, like, a looping line drive out.
0: Oh, the blooping liner, the bliner.
2: Yes.
0: Swing and a miss. Santana's out number two. You know what's interesting, now that you mention it? When there's runners at first and second, or let's say the bases are loaded,
2: yeah,
0: and there's less than two outs, and a pop-up gets hit, what comes into effect?
2: Infield fly.
0: Yes.
2: Yeah.
0: Yes. But it is not a fly ball.
2: Yes.
0: It is a pop-up. Oh,
2: okay.
0: Well, we call it the infield fly rule.
2: Okay.
0: I guess it's a little catchier than the infield pop rule.
2: Infield pop-out, yeah. It's a little wordy, I guess. Well, it's the same amount of words, so.
0: Doesn't have the same flow. Tillian fouls it back, 1-1. Caps are down to their final out. Tomorrow we're at 2 o'clock. Be on the air at 1:45 with Caps pregame. Bluey and Bingo are here tomorrow as well. WhitecapsBaseball.com for tickets. Then we'll paint the park pink and honor cancer survivors and those we've lost with our friends at Corwell Health. So busy day. If you're coming out tomorrow, you can see Bluey and Bingo. If you're coming out on Sunday, it's Mother's Day as well. Also wear some pink. Tillian chops it. spinning play. Alcantara the first, and the Dayton Dragons have come into West Michigan and won four in a row. Tonight's Wildcats game. Saturday and Sunday, Blue and Big 12 back tomorrow. 8-0, your final. Dayton a winner over West Michigan. The postgame show is next on Wildcats Radio.
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Welcome back, everybody. LMCU Ballpark was the site. 8-0 Dayton, a winner over West Michigan. We'll take a look at the final totals from this one as the Caps fall to 12-19. Dayton's now 17-14. A look at the numbers. Comes to us thanks to Meyer for every double play the Whitecaps turn this season. Meyer donates $50 to local food banks through the Meyer Simply Give program. For the Dragons, 8 runs, 10 hits, 1 error. They left 7 on base, 3 for 8. With runners in scoring position. On the other side, the Whitecaps, no runs, just 2 hits and 2 errors. They left 6 on the bags, 0 for 7 with runners at second and third. The winning pitcher in this ball game was Nestor Lorant. He was tremendous. 7 scoreless innings. That's the longest we've seen a starting pitcher go into a ball game against the Whitecaps all season long. Gave up 2 hits, 2 walks, and struck out 7. He gets the win. He goes to 2-2. Meanwhile, for the Whitecaps, the losing pitcher is Rainer Castillo. He falls to 0-4. Give up 4 runs in 4 innings. Time of our ball game: 2 hours and 15 minutes in front of 6,211. No home runs for the Whitecaps tonight. Dayton was hitting it out of the yard all night long. They had 3 home runs yesterday. They ended up with 4 of those, count them, 4 today. Ariel Almonte went back-to-back with Carlos Sanchez in the 4th inning. Then in the 7th inning, Sanchez went deep again, as did Victor Acosta with a 3-run shot, his first home run of the year. So there's a look at the final totals today. Now we can take a look at our game recap, and that comes to us thanks to Milk Means More, the 13 essential nutrients in low-fat chocolate milk, making an ideal drink to refuel after a hard workout. Chocolate milk, the unofficial recovery drink of athletes everywhere. Well, this one was really Dayton's game from the absolute very beginning of this game. The leadoff man got on in the first inning for the Dayton Dragons and came around to score on an RBI single by Yerline Confidant. That was a high chop towards the first base side, which fell harmlessly between the pitcher Rainer Castillo and the first baseman Clayton Campbell. They sort of had the other one thinking that they were going to make that particular play. Ended up allowing a run to score, and turned out that was all Dayton was going to need throughout the course of this one tonight. But Dayton got a whole bunch more for good measure. Alfredo Alcantara, an RBI single in that first inning. Fast forward to the 4th, back-to-back home runs. Ariel Almonte and Carlos Sanchez went deep. Then you got to go all the way to the 7th to find the next time Dayton put some runs on the scoreboard, and it was Carlos Sanchez again. His 2nd home run of the night, his 2nd home run of the season. Victor Acosta added a 3-run shot later in that 4-run frame. And meanwhile, Nestor Lorant was the story tonight. He carves out 7 scoreless innings for the Dayton Dragons. That's our game recap. It was all Dayton tonight, 8-0, a win over the Whitecaps. Now let's take a look at what happens tomorrow. So we have the quick turnaround, playing a 2 o'clock game tomorrow afternoon. West Michigan and Dayton right here on the Whitecaps Baseball Network.

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4: West Michigan, tough stretch for the Whitecaps as their loss tonight extends their losing streak and ties the franchise record for consecutive defeats. 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Cheer the guys on to try and help them snap out of this losing skid here in West Michigan. Well, again, WhitecapsBaseball.com is the place to go. So that's going to wrap things up here from West Michigan. Our thanks to all the good people who make this broadcast go. Again, tomorrow afternoon at 1:45 with the Pella pregame show. That gets us started. And it's the Whitecaps and the Dragons beginning at 2 p.m. on Whitecaps Radio and TV. For all of us at the West Michigan Whitecaps and for my partner, Nate Wangler, this is Dan Hasty reminding you one last time the final score tonight from West Michigan, the Dayton Dragons 8 and the West Michigan Whitecaps 0. Talk to you in the afternoon. Until then, so long, everybody.
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1: It's time for Philadelphia to put hit the eject button on Joel Embiid. The process is over. It's been fun, man. It really has. You got yourself an MVP. It's time to part ways. You can't win a championship with him. They're down 0-3. They got beat around the bush by the New York Knicks in game number 3. This was the game where I thought Embiid was going to pay for everybody's tickets. So there were going to be no New York Knicks fans in attendance. I saw Timothy Chalamet there. He can't even keep Timothy Chalamet out the building. Mikal Bridges said after the game he had people there. I thought Embiid was supposed to pay for everybody. It's time for him to go. They just don't play good basketball with him. They don't. And he was fun, man. Like, he was fun when they got him.

0: It's Free for All Friday. You steer the ship. Any questions, any topic, call us now. 310-840-4910. 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
1: It's a Free for All Friday time. 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This is the hour where you get to ask us anything. It could be sports. It doesn't even have to be sports. Whatever direction you want to steer this ship, you are in control for the next 60 minutes. I'm Denton Day at The Denton Days, where you can connect with me on Twitter. We're updating you in this Spurs-T-Wolves game. It's a four-point game with 8 minutes to go. San Antonio's up 95-91. I said in the first hour, I love it when the superstars are battling. And hot damn, are the superstars battling. Anthony Edwards is 27-12. Victor Wembanyama, in game three on the road, has 32-13, and there's still 8 minutes left to go in the basketball game. There was like a little bit of pushing and shoving and face mushing between Stephon Castle and Jaden McDaniels. I don't even care about that. Usually in this line of work, we go right to the fight. If someone fought in a game, we're talking about the fight. I could get 30 minutes out of a fight on radio if I really wanted to. I don't give a damn about no face mushing tonight. We got two hoopers that are balling. I love it, man. I love it.

0: Westwood One Sports presents Denton Day.
1: 310-804-4910. Both basketball games have reached completion. The Spurs take a 2-1 series lead with a 115-108 victory over Minnesota. The best game postseason-wise for Victor Wembanyama, 39-15 over the Timberwolves. Anthony Edwards had 32-14. He was credited with a 15th rebound, and then he got uncredited with a 15th rebound. In the first matchup in the Eastern Conference, the Knicks beat the brakes off of Philadelphia. Not the way they beat the Hawks, but this felt like more of a crushing loss of a soul. Because Philadelphia, Joel Embiid had said after the Sixers-Celtics series that the people of Philadelphia needed to show up and support. They didn't want to see, they didn't want this to be Madison Square Garden East, as he called it. That did not work. I'm seeing videos on Twitter as we speak of them partying, them being Knicks fans, partying in Philadelphia's arena after the Knicks went up 3-0 on Philadelphia. That has to be a demoralizing feeling. It's kind of embarrassing, if we're being honest. I thought Philadelphia was this great sports town. I guess they're just an Eagles and a Phillies town. They clearly don't care that much about the Philadelphia 76ers if they just allowed the Knicks to take the train right down 95, maybe make the drive right down 95 and let the fans completely take over their arena in a postseason game. It's disgusting. How do you allow that to happen? 310-804-4910. It's Denton Day on Westwood One Sports Night. You can tweet me at the Denton Day. Declan's in Chicago. He wants to talk about San Antonio. Declan, what's going on?
2: So I wanted to talk about the San Antonio win. I had heard about Minnesota winning game one.

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4: 9-15-5. First game on the road in a hostile environment, best game of the postseason. For a guy that's under the microscope the way that he is, who has been tasked, whether it's fair or unfair, of being the guy that is going to carry the league in a way that LeBron has done it. In a way that before LeBron, it was Michael. Before it was Michael, you had the tag team of Larry and Magic, the guys that took the league and held it to the forefront. Larry and Magic saving the NBA from doom and financial despair. Wemby is the guy now. Whether he wants to be or not, when LeBron hangs it up, it's going to be him. It's not going to be Steph. It ain't going to be Giannis. It's not Jokic. It's not Anthony Edwards. It's going to be Victor Wembanyama. So to see him perform the way that he did, it's like a sigh of relief of like, whew, all right, he can actually do this. He can actually do this because the most critical thing, the most critical thing that you have to do if you want to be the guy that is going to carry the NBA is that you have to win. And the problem with everybody else who's in these sorts of conversations, like in Anthony Edwards, he hasn't won. Shai Gilgeous-Alexander is a great basketball player. I don't know that he's face of the league. Wemby can be the face of the league. Shai's won. He's won. He's won an MVP. Wemby will eventually get an MVP, will eventually win a championship. But he's on the road to doing so at a very, very young age, and that's incredibly exciting. Here's what Victor Wembanyama said after this one on being ready for these kinds of moments in a hostile environment.
5: When the game slowed down tonight, the game got more physical. It felt like there was multiple bodies, multiple arms on you at all times. I thought you went to a different place, and you sort of steadied the ship. You were the calm. Talk about where you've grown mentally in that area.
6: I've really been waiting since I've been in the league to live those moments, you know, those high-stakes games. You know, that's what I love. It's the feeling I got before games, you know, this, I don't know, this excitement or this heat in my heart, you know, it's even stronger. And it just gets stronger and stronger as the games go on. I'm built for this, you know, I love this more than anything else.
4: I am built for this. That is the kind of claim that really does carry weight, and he doesn't take it. I don't think that he's being arrogant when he says something like that. That is the kind of claim where if you don't like a guy, you can very easily say, well, this is an arrogant thing to say. I don't really feel like that's the angle that he

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4: That explains why you're not on the stream yet. This is what it is. If Carlos takes too long to show up on the stream, I know he has not been clothed yet. So that's what's expected, as now you pop in. So there you go. Yeah, good to see you, buddy. look, the Knicks made a statement last night. I don't think there's any question now. And, you know, I talk so much about how as we get into the NBA playoffs, regular season's one thing, playoffs are another. And there are steps, and if you look at the history of teams throughout the course, like great teams in the NBA that have won championships, that have kind of grown, they grow within the playoffs. You don't grow within the regular season as much as you grow within the playoffs. You could go back to Jordan and, you know, having to lose to the Pistons before he started winning his championships. You look at the Warriors and how they progressed as a team before Steve Kerr took over and, you know, made him a champion. And, you know, you can sit here and look now at the Thunder and what they did and the progression they had from 57 wins but losing in the second round to a championship last year, and the Spurs are in that spot, and the Pistons are a team that now made that big jump and won. But the Knicks are in their own kind of category here. Everything still has to come together, right? Chemistry still matters, experience still matters, and it's not just, hey, you're a team that has experience on other teams, but not as a group, so we can just throw a bunch of guys together on a roster and it's all going to work out. How many times have we seen that over the course of history in the NBA where somebody's tried to build a team, they've made a bunch of trades and free agent signings, put everybody together through the various courses of the NBA and all the different times CBAs looked all these different ways and what you could do. They've tried it, and it a lot of times falls flat on its face. With so many teams like the Pistons, the Spurs, the Thunder right now building through the draft, building with youth, building with an eye on the long-term future, as the Knicks built this team that they currently have right now, the team that just beat the Sixers last night, team that just went up 3-0 in the playoffs in this series, a team that came back from a 2-1 deficit against Atlanta where they looked completely different in those first three games compared to what happened after those first three games, which was the beating the hell out of the Hawks, and it carried over with the Sixers. And you sit and you look and go, they built a roster that is completely opposite of everybody else that's essentially still in the playoffs. This Knicks team is Mitchell Robinson drafted and everybody else free agency and trades. That's it. And that tends to actually be a harder way to build a team in today's NBA because we haven't really seen it have that much success. I mean, really, look at all the teams that have tried to build super teams. All these organizations. When does it actually work out? Really, when has it worked out? It doesn't work out. But the way this Knicks team was built was very specific. It was to beat the Celtics. It was a bunch of wings, that, you know, 3-and-D guys. It was Jalen Brunson leading.

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4: And it's not even a knock on anybody that does it. I get it. We all want to see it. It's content, too. Like, I recognize all of that. But we also just have to take it with a bit of a grain of salt. We have to look back on Patrick Mahomes as a great example when he got drafted. And it was like, I mean, go back and look at what people thought, what draft analysts thought of that pick by the Chiefs. Trading up to get Patrick Mahomes. Raw. Isn't going to work in the NFL. Years away from being a quarterback. Well, you know, so it's why, again, the Ty Simpson pick seemed really stupid. But what if that works out? You know, so the draft is basically a talent acquisition event. It's finding players that can fill positions and fill needs for you. And then you hand them on over, right? It's like the front office says, we think this guy's going to fit. Here you go, coaches. Make him great. That's what this comes down to. We've given you the ingredients. Now make the dinner. They're the HelloFresh. Right, the front office sends you the ingredients and the coaches have to actually make the meal for you. They've got to put the whole thing together. And it's development is a year-round thing for an organization. Draft and acquisition and free agency and all of those things, that happens seasonal. That happens, you know, within certain windows. And the front office has to be good at identifying that talent. And, you know, look, they're going to work with coaching staff. They're going to work with coaches. It's not always just a blind thing like, here you go. But it does happen. How many times have we seen these videos, these behind the scenes of the war rooms when teams are drafting somebody and, you know, a coach doesn't want them, front office does or whatever, and you can just tell with the body language, they know the camera's on them. I've seen it plenty. We've all seen it. But you have to then take those players and develop them into something better. I mean, look, for all the stuff going on with the Eagles, I will say this, the Eagles have done a great job of developing Jalen Hurts as best they can. I mean, Jalen Hurts went from an insanely raw quarterback to, I know ceiling's still lower, but, you know, you watch what the Eagles have done. They do draft well, and then they develop that talent, and that talent gets the big deals. They get the, you know, I mean, some guys leave, but they have players that not only get drafted, but then stick around because they're developing them into NFL players. And, you know, look at the Cowboys. The Cowboys have been looking for the next Micah Parsons, even when they still had Micah Parsons. That defense has been a mess. I mean, did they do that? They went, I mean, it was just like edge rusher after edge rusher this offseason. Is that going to work? Like, it's great to go check the boxes and fill the position. It's great to go and find a player that you think can fit your organization, but it's another for them to actually fit that. And it doesn't always have to be right away, because that's the other thing, too, right? We're starting to call guys busts after their rookie year, and yeah, sometimes you can just tell. Sometimes you just know. Like, they don't have it at all, or it's going to take a miracle to get them to this point. Wide receivers can't run routes, or their route tree's too small in the NFL, or quarterbacks can't make certain throws, or they just don't have the physical gifts, or they're just not big enough, and it's team took

Welcome in. Saturday morning sports with the youngest in charge. And Willingham taking you up to 11 a.m. Eastern time. Number to hit us up on the talking text line, 310-840-4910. 310-840-4910 is how you reach us. You can tweet at me as well.

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3: That, honest to God, that is what it feels like. It feels like the New York Knicks haven't missed a shot in weeks based off of the way that they've played. You saw it last night, man. And I think the most impressive piece about last night was the simple fact that, dog, like, Philly had everything to play for, right? Philly was clearly the more desperate team facing the probability of going down 3-0. Like, they had everything to play for. And they were at home. They were at home and had everything to play for. So it makes what New York did last night that much more impressive, man. I can't, you know, tell you enough about just how, you know, speak enough, rather, about just how impressed I was with the New York Knicks last night, man. Just coming out from the get-go in punching Philadelphia in the mouth. They matched the energy right off the rip, man. This has been, to me, a team in New York that all season long, right, as each passing moment goes, and even throughout the playoffs, they gain my trust a little bit more every game. More and more and more and more. But I'm still at the fact right now where it's like, hey, everything that they're doing right now is great. What we've seen from this group to this point in the postseason is awesome. If it does not end up in a NBA Finals appearance, it's all for nothing. Do you hear me, New Yorkers out there? And I don't want to sound like, you know, I'm being overly critical or I've got super high expectations, but damn it, I do. I have sky high expectations, because guess what? Every opportunity that James Dolan gets, he tells you that this team's going to be in the finals. Remember earlier in the year, on one of our affiliates out there, WFAN, Craig Carton, Chris McMonagle, who do they have on? James Dolan. What did he say? He expects the Knicks to go to the finals. Last week, shout out to, you know, First Take on the Big Four Letter Network, right? They play audio of James Dolan on a conference call with some business folks, and there was a four-letter acronym called SGNA, and James Dolan couldn't help but unmute his mic on the call and awkwardly tell this joke about how, oh, you know, I know a little bit of something about SGNA. My Knicks are going to be prepared for SGNA when we meet them in the finals. So that's now the second time that James Dolan has come out and said, hey, we're going to the finals. And look, New Yorkers, you know it. If you're a fan of the New York Knicks, you know this like the back of your damn hand. Hell knows no.

0: If you're tired of doing the same old thing when you go out on date night, it's time to try something different. 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
4: Being snappy and bratty towards Kevin Durant, running him out of town. It's the disrespectful comments towards Steve Kerr. Like, Draymond Green had the nerve to really open his damn mouth. And we had this conversation during the week on Westwood One Sports Night. I love player podcasts. I think player podcasts are tremendous. I think player podcasts are awesome, right? It's what's great about sports right now. Like, I love the fact that Jaylen Brown got on his platform and complained. I hate what he was complaining about, but I love the fact that these player podcasts gives these dudes a platform to go really spill their truth, because you know you're not going to really get that honesty and that transparency in a one-on-one interview. But Draymond is such a damn good studio analyst, and it's like, dog, for you to make some of the comments that you make, one stupid comment can kill 45 minutes of good television. That's how I would put it. One stupid comment can kill 45 minutes of good television. Draymond Green was on Inside the NBA during the week, and he got put under the microscope. Charles Barkley came smack at him, saying, "Hey, look, Slim, it's okay. Y'all are old. This is a young man's game. The Warriors' time of being on top, their dynasty's over." And he's right. And he was even nicer about it than he probably should have been. You damn right the Warriors' dynasty is over. And it's because of you, Draymond. So you don't get to get all pissy and get in your feelings because Charles Barkley is giving it to you raw. Draymond's a crybaby. Draymond don't got thick skin. Draymond is easily irritable. Easily irritable? He's easily irritated. Like me. I'm easily irritated, but I'm no Draymond Green, so don't compare me to him. But he's got to have thicker skin. Austin Rivers, this is the crazy part. He gets into this awkward-ass confrontation with Chuck. And I wouldn't even call it a confrontation because Chuck is just so much better than him as a player that Chuck understands, like, he don't have to really respond to anything that Draymond Green says. And I think the way that Chuck handled all of this was great. But before he got into it with Chuck, Austin Rivers, rather, was on another program and was actually being extremely complimentary to Draymond. But Draymond's stupid ass opened his mouth on his own podcast and said that Steve Kerr held him back offensively, saying that he could have been a better offensive player than he was,

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4: Should he be? With the NBA's regular season looking so much different than the NBA's postseason, it makes me question. I think James is one of the best regular season players of all time. But when it comes to his numbers in the postseason, there is a stark contrast and a steep drop-off in terms of what you get out of him in the NBA second season. I think the all-time greats in this sport, they traditionally rise to the occasion, right? They traditionally play their best when their team needs them the most. Throughout the course of James Harden's 17-year career, he has routinely gotten worse as the postseason has rolled around. Each and every year, his game dips in the NBA second season. For his career in the regular season, James Harden averages 24 points per game on about 44% shooting from the field. In the postseason, that drops to 21 points per game on about 40% shooting from the field. This is the other thing that's killed me here in particular with this postseason run. When you're turning the ball over at this rate, when you're giving the other team extra opportunities the way that he continues to do, like I said a moment ago, you become virtually unplayable. They've expressed all types of confidence in him, from Donovan Mitchell to Kenny Atkinson. I mean, everybody organizationally has done their best to try and exude confidence in the James, whether that's behind the scenes, whether that's publicly. They've done everything in their power to put an arm around James and say, hey, Slim, I'm here for you. I have your back. Is that going to be enough to get James to play well? We're going to have to wait and see. But I thought from the outset of game number one and game number two, the Detroit Pistons in back-to-back games in this Eastern Conference semis have straight up punked James Harden and the Cleveland Cavaliers. When Ausar Thompson and Cade Cunningham are picking up Donovan Mitchell and James Harden full court, I talked about it earlier. It's a certain level of disrespect that comes with that. This isn't college. This isn't Pete's Jam on the damn AAU circuit where you run in the damn 2-2-1 press. They're picking you up full court. These brothers have wild.

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4: To think about, especially after letting Tom Thibodeau go last year.
5: Yeah, I mean, look, anybody that's heard me enough knows I'm not a Knicks guy. I don't believe in the Knicks. I despise Knicks mania. I'm anti all of it. But I will give them credit where credit's due. They are the better team. That's not a surprise here. I think the Knicks are in the midst of a little bit of that run that the Patriots had on their way to the Super Bowl. You talked about them taking it to the Hawks. It's a play-in team. The Hawks are overachieving this year. I like the Hawks' young group. Don't get me wrong. I think their future is bright. Their time isn't now. They're not equipped to beat a team like the Knicks that has the length, that has the defense, the athleticism, and now the experience that the Knicks have. Like you said, they're on their way to a second straight Eastern Conference Finals. Now you get here to the second round, and they're playing a Sixers team that I think that they already had their plane tickets booked, ready to go on vacation when they were down 3-1 to the Celtics. But the Celtics, they're one of the more mentally weak teams, I think, in professional sports. And they are talented. They have won. But I think when you go in the history of this version of the Celtics and you look at some of their shortcomings in the postseason, I always go to it just being a mental issue with that team. And the Sixers simply clawed and fought their way back, just refusing to die. And look, credit to them for finding a way to win that series. Here they are, outmatched. You said, like you said, first half last night, they're empty in the tank. I mean, you got Paul George scoring 15 points in the first quarter, doesn't score again the rest of the game. It's just a situation where the Sixers can put up a fight. They have talent. I love Tyrese Maxey. I credit Embiid for giving it a go. But they're just not good enough to hang with these guys. So now what you get is Knicks fans throwing a parade after every game that they win and drop the confetti because they're amped about beating these mediocre teams. This is just the East right now. Maybe in the next round they'll get a bigger fight. I think the Pistons match up well with them, but I don't really believe in the Pistons either. Unfortunately, it does look like it's setting up for a pathway for the Knicks to come out the East this year.
4: Yeah, it does feel like the competitiveness is not necessarily there in the East. Like it seems like we're on a crash course collision for the Pistons and the Knicks in the Eastern Conference Finals. But

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3: I just think right now they have backed themselves into a corner to where plan B, if it is Will Howard or Mason Rudolph or any of these guys, realistically, they're not going anywhere with or without Rodgers. With Rodgers, they're a fringe playoff team. They won the division last year. The Steelers always find a way. Now, granted, that was with Mike Tomlin. It's a lot of new out there now. I don't know if Mike Tomlin – if they'll be able to raise their floor with McCarthy the way that they did with Tomlin year after year after year. So that's a question in itself. I do think it'll end with Aaron Rodgers going back to Pittsburgh after just, you know, having wasted everybody's time talking about this and all the back and forth. I do think he will be back there. I like some of the moves Pittsburgh made this offseason. I think they made some of those moves, like going to get a guy like Michael Pittman from the Colts for almost nothing. Adding Rico Dowdle to that backfield. Yeah. I think they did things with the idea that they would have Rodgers in their backfield. Again, how much does it really change the landscape of their season? Probably not much, but it does seem like at some point Rodgers is going to end up being a Pittsburgh Steeler, or he'll retire. I don't see him playing anywhere else.
4: Yeah, you made a great point. Like I actually love where the Steelers roster is at it, just about every position except for the quarterback position, which is the most important position. Obviously there's still a giant question mark there. And if it is Aaron Rodgers or if it isn't Aaron Rodgers, I feel like it's a short-term solution for a long-term problem. To me, the Pittsburgh Steelers roster right now, they've built it up to be a really nice yacht, but it's got a hole in it and a gaping hole at that. And Aaron Rodgers is merely duct tape that they're going to slap over top of that hole. Now, that duct tape is not going to hold for very long. It'll get you through probably a season. You're not going to have Aaron Rodgers for probably more than one season. But after that, you've really got to find some flex seal. And you've got to get something that's more consistent and stable. Now, I do like the fact that they have kind of built everything around the quarterback position, because if and when you do find the quarterback of the future in Pittsburgh, he's going to be coming into a good situation. And that's always a lot easier to do than, say, what a Fernando Mendoza is doing with the Raiders this year, right? Like, it's, you know, there's so many holes there. It could just be plug and play. Now, will Aaron Rodgers be better than half of the quarterbacks in the league this year? Probably. Yeah, so like if I'm a Steelers fan, I'm kind of holding out hope that, you know, you can squeeze all of the juice out of that

Smith, and it rims out. And that's how this one will end. The

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3: Yeah, no, I think you brought up some great points there. And yes, the Trevor Lawrence resurgence, I credit solely to Liam Cohen and what he did there in Jacksonville. Because, yeah, Trevor Lawrence looked like really what we expected to get Trevor Lawrence from his rookie year. What we expected Trevor Lawrence to be out of college. It almost felt like this was like a whole new career start for him. Now, I agree with you. I think you need some sort of quarterback whisperer to get any last hope out of C.J. Stroud, but would have to do it this year because, obviously, it's the last year of his deal, the fifth year on his option, and he left a really bad taste in your mouth with the four interceptions that he threw in the divisional round. The final score was 28-16 against the Patriots in that game. But that final score did not, like, that was a winnable game for the Texans if you could have done anything offensively. But C.J. Stroud goes out and completes 42% of his passes, and the rest is history. And C.J. Stroud very well may be history from the Texans after this year if he can't turn it around and in a big way, because the market rate for quarterbacks is not cheap. You're not getting a quarterback for less than, like, if you're restructuring or re-signing a quarterback, you're probably not going to get him for anything less than $40 million. And more than likely in that $50 million a year range. Like, Jalen Hurts, for example, makes $51 million. I think he's, like, the 10th highest paid quarterback in the league. Dak Prescott, of course, leads all quarterbacks with $60 million. It's just, that's a very big price tag for a guy that you're not sure about. Like, and you're not going to be, you know, C.J. Stroud and his camp are not going to be signing a one-year deal. So you're not going to be getting him for more. So, like, you need to be absolutely sure that C.J. Stroud is the guy. And if you're not, it's not worth that investment. And then you have to kind of start all over from scratch. Meanwhile, you're wasting some prime years of what is, I think, arguably the best defense in the NFL. It is a generationally great defense, but you can't get it done. And you made a great point earlier, Cordell. C.J. Stroud does not have to be Patrick Mahomes. He does not have to be amazing. He just needs to be average. With the pieces he has on that defense and around him on the offense, like, you just have to be average. And this team could do damage in the playoffs. But he was bad. And he was a hindrance. He was the reason that they did not.

0: center field. Pro Armstrong into the gap, underneath it, makes the catch. Cubs win. Second 10-game winning streak of the season for the 2026 Chicago Cubs.
1: 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BetMGM Game Day continues on Westwood One Sports.
2: There is no one hotter in baseball than the Chicago Cubs. 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Before we get into some baseball talk, let me tell you that BetMGM players will receive an MLB odds boost token and an MLB parlay boost token this weekend. 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
6: From LMCU Ballpark, game five of our six-game series as the Whitecaps try to avoid a little history they would probably prefer they rather not make. We're at LMCU Ballpark. It's the Dayton Dragons taking on the West Michigan Whitecaps. Good afternoon, Dan Hasty. This is our Pella pregame show. Nate Wangler will be along in just a couple of minutes. Well, the Whitecaps have lost 12 straight games. That is a franchise record, having tied the 2011 West Michigan Whitecaps. So they'll have to hope they can get a win for multiple reasons here today. Yesterday was a tough one. Caps lost to the Dayton Dragons by the score of 8-0 in front of over 6,200 strong here in West Michigan. Today, Max Alba gets the start for West Michigan, part of a minor league rehab assignment. He gets the call for the Caps. On the other side, Reynardo Cruz, who has been a little bit up and down for the Dragons this year, he gets the chance for Dayton. This is our Pella pregame show. Coming up on the other side of this timeout, Alex Avila is scheduled to join us, the former Whitecap turned Detroit Tiger, now an analyst on MLB Network. Got a chance to stop by and visit with him as we will get you that conversation on the other side of this break. Then we'll get you starting lineups and first pitch. It's the Caps and the Dragons right here on Whitecaps Radio.
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0: Welcome back. It's Whitecaps Radio. Well, look, there's not many opportunities we get to talk to somebody who has gone through such a successful major league career and also has experience as a West Michigan Whitecap. It just wasn't something that we saw a lot of back in those days. Alex Avila was the exception to the rule, and he joins us now. Alex, it is great to see you.
1: Great to see you, too.
0: So, tell me a little bit about, I know, like I said, I know we're going back a bit, but when you came up, you got a chance to see West Michigan, and you got a chance to see it very up close and personal. Is there anything that you can recall or remember from those days on your come up?
1: Well, I mean, the biggest thing that I remember from playing in Grand Rapids was, you know, how great the crowds were. You know, that's something, I mean, I was sort of used to playing in front of some decent crowds playing in the SEC prior to getting drafted, but it was my first real foray into professional baseball, and you know, just kind of, you know, getting a feel for that. But then, you know, the whole environment of the city of Grand Rapids, kind of around the Whitecaps, and how excited everybody was about Whitecaps baseball all the time. And I always heard after I got drafted too, by the Tigers, that West Michigan was one of the best places to play minor league baseball, and that was certainly the case.
0: And then you got a chance to go through that progression. You made it up to the major leagues, and you obviously have this career that so many people wish they could have. And now you're back. Now you're here in Lakeland. You get a chance to be around some guys and now some old teammates who are back, Justin Verlander being one of them. How wild is it to see him still in that locker room?
1: No, it's pretty crazy. I mean, what he's doing at 43 is pretty remarkable, and I'm super happy for him. I know he's very excited to be back and looking forward to pitching in Comerica Park again. You know, it was something I know that, you know, we've talked about. We've stayed close over the years, and, you know, it's going to be a lot of fun watching him pitch again in the old English D. And I ended up coming back. I ended up, Tom Gage and I, you know, had put a book together, the top 400 players of all time. So here we're going to be doing a book signing before the game, and it should be a lot of fun. And it was a fun project, too, but been great seeing, you know, a lot of some of the old faces.
0: It kind of turned you into like a Tigers player and a Tigers historian all at the same time. Who have you been able to meet throughout that process? Because I'm sure you met a lot of those guys while you were in your playing days, but you probably got to know them a little bit better through this work.
1: Yeah, well, you know, a lot of the, you know, guys that we, you know, had focused on throughout the book, or at least I did, you know, obviously it was, you know, a lot of guys that I had played with and played against over the years, and then even kind of going back, you know, to some of the guys that played before me. But, you know, obviously, you know, Al Kaline kind of stuck out to me because, you know, how prevalent he was in the clubhouse while I was playing, you know, for the Tigers. He was always in the clubhouse, you know, willing to give his time, and we had a great relationship. So just kind of going back over his career was a lot of fun. And then obviously, going through some of the pitchers that I had the opportunity to catch while I was, you know, the catcher here between Justin and Max Scherzer and, you know, Doug Fister, Rick Porcello, you know, all those guys, you know, it was a lot of fun.
0: We're talking with Alex Avila. I think about those times for you, and now you're doing this book. You know, when it comes to the players that you got a chance to play with and against, I am curious, who was your toughest at bat?
1: Oh, toughest at bat. You know, that's a good one. But I would say it was actually, I'm sure he was a lot of guys tough at bats, but CC Sabathia. Mm. I didn't face, you know, too many lefties, but I faced him a few times, and I got one hit in my first at bat against him. And then after that, I think I struck out seven straight times. So, like, he just had my number. And that was definitely a day when he was starting after those last seven ABs that Jim Leland gave me the day off.
0: It's almost like he said, well, everybody gets one. Right. CC, sincerely, CC. Now you're doing TV work. How cool has it been to be able to jump into this part of a career?
1: No, it's been a lot of fun. You know, doing the MLB Network gig has been fantastic. It's a you know, great team there at the studio in New Jersey. You know, getting a chance to watch and talk baseball. I mean, I love watching the game. I, you know, do it all the time in my free time while I'm at home, you know, with the family. And then, you know, the opportunity to be able to talk about it, and then, you know, when people ask questions, to break it down, whether it's plays or players, and and you know, kind of add that insight for fans has been a lot of fun and very rewarding.
0: How refreshing is it to see the team that you spent so much of your career with, so much of your story with, being back to being this competitive as they were when you were part of the roster?
1: Yeah, no, it's a lot of fun. And I, you know, certainly follow them, you know, over the last few years, and absolutely going into this year, we'll be following how they do. And it should be, you know, interesting to see how, you know, they progress, because now, you know, no longer they're the team that is going to surprise people. They're definitely have some expectations. So, you know, that'll be something those guys will have to kind of deal with over the course of the season. But that's a good thing. So it should be a fun season.
0: Last one for you, Alex Avila. Now, I don't want you to have to make any promises that you can't keep, but I have heard a rumor that you might actually be in West Michigan at some point this season. Tell me a little bit about what that might look like.
1: Yeah, well, you know, they'll be doing an alumni day, I believe, it'll be, July 8th, Wednesday, July 8th, so... you know, I'll be planning to go to Grand Rapids for that and have a nice time at the game. You know, hopefully, you know, be able to meet some West Michigan Whitecaps fans and sign some autographs and have a nice time.
0: I'm not sure in the last time you took batting practices, but they did move the fences in, you know.
1: Well, that would have definitely helped me out as a Whitecap, because I think I might have had one home run while I was there, even though I hit pretty well that season. But that place can definitely eat up some home runs.
0: Yeah, well, certainly made up for it at some of your other stops after that. Alex Avila, thank you very much for joining us, and it's great seeing you. Can't wait to see you again.
1: All right, thank you.
0: That's Alex Avila right here on Whitecaps Radio.
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0: West Michigan. It's the Whitecaps and the Dayton Dragons. Let's get this thing started as the Whitecaps have taken the field. 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
1: Thanks, Dan. Ooh, full name. All right.
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1: Only my mom normally uses that one.
2: Legal Dayton. Tenure.
1: 17-14. Carlos Sanchez leads it off. He's at shortstop. Alfredo Duno is second. He's at catcher for Keon Vu, who's in center field, and Carter Graham at first base. Yerlin Confidant is fifth. He's the DH. Alfredo Alcantara sixth at second. Johnny Escanio's at third. Ariel Almonte is in left, and Esmith Pineda is in right field batting ninth against Max Alba, making a rehab appearance here in West Michigan after 18 total appearances with the Caps last year. For the Caps, 12-19, trying to snap that losing streak. Jackson Strong leads it off. He's in center. Ricardo Hurtado is second. He's the DH for Clayton Campbell, third at third. And Bryce Rayner batting cleanup. He is at shortstop. Christian Santana fifth at first. Andrew Soika sixth out in right field. Bottom three, Samuel Heal is at second base. Junior Tillian is in left field. Hunter Dobbins is batting ninth against Reynardo Cruz on the mound across the way from West Michigan here today. Cruz 0-1, 6.87 the ERA. 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
0: Carlos Sanchez will lead things off for the Dayton Dragons. Thank you, Nate. It is a cool Saturday afternoon. This one is down low. Max Alba's ready for baseball. We hope you are. One ball, no strikes, the count on Sanchez. 59 degrees for the Caps and the Dragons this afternoon. Caps are going with those navy tops. Dayton's in their, what do we call that? Lime green uniforms for Dayton.
1: Lime green. They run out a bunch of different greens, even in their alternate uniforms. It's different shades. Like when they're the Picantes, it's like a highlight green. But yes, this is their light green combo.
0: Sanchez strokes this one past the first baseman, Santana. It's fair. Extra bases for Sanchez. What a series he's had. He slides into second base with a leadoff double.

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4: Malik Coleman's on the bases. Well, we thought we were going to get some rain for a little while, or perhaps at least enough of a threat to put the tarp on. It's taken off with just enough time to get the field ready for our regularly scheduled first pitch. One ball, one strike on Vu.
5: What's interesting is it wasn't supposed to rain. There's a good look at it.
4: Nice job, production room. The instant replay of the tarp pull. And they actually pulled it that fast in real life. That wasn't sped up at all.
5: Dead sprint.
4: It's a very light tarp.
5: And it has to be coordinated, too. Like, everybody has to be in line. You can't be all out of line because then it turns messy. You have to do it the exact right way, and they got it down pat.
4: Corners are tight for the Caps. The 1-2 to Vu. Got him swinging. Max Alba trying to keep that runner stranded at third base. That's step one. One away in the first.
5: With the power swing that Vu has had lately, pair of home runs in this series, such an important out to get. That's a good breaking ball from Alba, too. Buried it. Just kind of flirting with him up in the zone. Got him to swing over it. Now a chance to get out of it, maybe with a double play.
4: It was interesting seeing Max before the ball game kind of going over this Dayton lineup with his catcher and Hunter Dobbins. High and tight. Just kind of listening to him talk about what he was confident in as he comes back, was dealing with, I believe it was a lat strain, and now he finds himself getting back to full health. And when it comes to those types of injuries, it's just about regaining the confidence that you can get that full extension. As Graham extends this one towards center field. It's down for a base hit. Sanchez drops home. Duno moves up. It's an RBI single for Carter Graham. And it's 1-0 Dragons in the first.
5: That's that same curveball he got a swing and a miss on last time. Just spun that one right over the heart, and Carter Graham has been swinging a hot bat. But, yeah, a lot of what today is just making sure things physically check out for Alba. Strains are tough because they're nagging injuries. They can stick with you for a while if you're not able to get them sorted out. So that's what's most important today for Max.
4: Yerlin Compadon takes outside. It's almost like one of those injuries that you think you're recovered from.
5: Right.
4: But you don't really know until you get back out there.
5: And that's to your point. The mental barrier is oftentimes the harder part, especially when it comes to strains.
4: Can you rear back? Can you get that little bit extra that separates you into a professional baseball player that puts you in that 1%?
5: In a game in which velo is so important, those things add up at the end of the day, especially for someone like Max Alba.

0: He's gotten it as high as 94 miles per hour. He was one of the members of that 2025 Midwest League Championship team. Also, the latest in a long string of players named Max.
1: It's true.
0: Have come through West Michigan. We've seen Max Anderson. I believe there was a center fielder who shared that first name. Papadon just kind of flicks his bat at it to spoil it. 2-2. Am I leaving out any other Maxes?
1: I think there has to be one. I'm just trying to dig back into the memory bank and see what other Maxes maybe we're leaving off the table here.
0: Softly hit to Alba. Little shovel scoop to first base in time for out number two.
1: I know we do have our baseball cards up here. We were talking about some of that a little bit yesterday in some of our favorite stories.
0: Can you name any other Maxes from any other walks of life? There's a lot in sport.
1: I mean, Max and Ruby.
0: Ruby and Max. Strike one to Alfredo Alcantara.
1: Mr. Two Different Eye Colors himself, Max Scherzer. I mean, I know that's baseball. That's not other walks of life.
0: That's sport. That still works. I believe there's a character on the TV show New Girl, Max Greenfield. He played Schmidt.
1: He's one of my favorites in that show, too. So funny.
0: Max Alba trying to get out with giving up just the one. Fouled straight back. Hockey, there's Max Pacioretty.
1: Okay.
0: I think there was a lineman named Max Unger once upon a
1: yes,
0: time.
1: Yes, I do remember that. Good pull.
0: 0-2. Baltimore chop right side. Going to be tough. Alba and Santana were both there. And safe at first is Alcantara. Second first inning in a row where the Dragons have plated a run thanks to the plate itself. It's 2-0 Dragons.
1: Yeah, in this situation, someone has to rotate over to cover first. And I mean, it's Santana. I mean, especially with where the baseball is. And you can see heel thought about coming in on it. You have Alba right there, and again, we haven't seen Santana at first a whole lot this year. Normally he's been over at third, so tried to step up and make that play. It's frustrating, the miscommunication, but you're right. I mean, it's like someone hit the repeat button from yesterday. Same situation. That play also made it a 2-0 game early.
0: That's got to be frustrating for Rene Rivera. You know, you see an issue like that, you see it's not technically an error, it goes as a single,
1: right.
0: But it's certainly one of those plays that I would imagine a manager would think that's a play my team probably should make.
1: No, and if you go through these drills and these situations and these scenarios, again, you've been playing baseball for as long as these players have. They understand all the different scenarios and where they need to be. So that's not something you necessarily need to coach up. They should know in that situation where they need to be.
0: Here's Johnny Escanio. Well, kind of zooming out a little bit, too. I think it bears mentioning that with all the injuries that the Whitecaps have had to deal with early this season, there are a lot of players playing at positions that are, at best, their secondary spots. Good stop by Dobbins that time. Two balls and no strikes. I mean, just looking around right now, the Whitecaps have players that are with very little to no experience in a couple different spots. You've got Junior Tillian out in left field. Typically, he's an infielder. Clayton Campbell, they check on the runner over at first and Alcantara. Campbell's a catcher and a first baseman more so than he is a third baseman, but he's playing third today. You mentioned Santana at first. They've sort of had to patch some things together. Make it 2-1 on Escania. Long inning for Alba here. He's bordering on 30 pitches, which will make it interesting to see what they decide to do with this considered rehab assignment. Looks like there is some soft tossing going on in the Whitecaps bullpen already. Runner goes from first. Ascanio drills it left center, sliding. What a catch for Jackson Strong! A strong showing in the left center field gap. Let's go to the bottom of the first. Dayton 2, the Whitecaps coming up on Whitecaps Radio and TV.
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0: Bottom of the first, top half of the frame, brought to you by Roost Chris Steakhouse inside the Amway Grand Plaza Hotel in downtown Grand Rapids. 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How many times does a player make a great defensive play and then get to lead off an inning? Well, it works out well when it's the first inning and you're Jackson Strong. He goes to work against Reynardo Cruz, who has been a work in progress so far for the Dayton Dragons as he gets two big swings and misses from Strong. Nothing in two. Check out this play in the gap from Strong. Full extension, left center field, and Rene Rivera's got to be happy he put him in center field in his lineup card. That one just misses a hair high.
1: Well, it's good to have him out in center, too, kind of commanding and leading that outfield. I mean, obviously a lot of experience with the team last year, but he has great range.
0: Count goes to 2-2.
1: I think in terms of leadership and kind of turning around this team, you know, the elements of what we had last year, Strong being one of them, going to be really important in that effort.
0: Ropes this one into right. Got a hanger, bangs it into right field. Base hit. Let's go ahead and take a look at that Dayton defense.
1: The outfield, Almonte, Manning left. Vu is in center. Pineda is in right today. The infield, Escanio at third. Sanchez at short. Alcantara at second. Graham at first. It's Duno back behind the plate. Again, Reynardo Cruz on the mound, and again, trying to get away from some of the wildness, as you were talking about, Dan, here in the early season.
0: Runner goes. Hurtado fouls it away. You know, one of the things I loved about Jackson Strong, you know, we kind of are doing this thing this week where we go through cards of players.
1: Yes.
0: And I will say this. Jackson Strong is a top 30 Detroit Tigers prospect, and I think he's going to find his rhythm as this season goes on. The swings have already started to get better. First, the 0-1 pitch to Hurtado. Fouls it back. Swing gets over the net. Nice catch. Gentleman didn't even stand up. Fell right in his lap. That's the dream.
1: And then gave it away. That's baseball etiquette 101.
0: Throws the arm around the person sitting to his left. He's a hero. Wave and a miss. Hurtado. Oh, they fouled it off. Or did he? Oh, it pops out of the glove. First base is occupied, so it does go as a strikeout. One away for Clayton Campbell. But going back to Jackson Strong, my favorite memory when it comes to Jackson Strong. He just missed. He actually hit it with his backswing. That's why it popped out of the glove of the catcher in Juneau. Was that Jackson Strong in the postseason last year did not play in the three games to start the postseason. It was both games against Lake County, and it was the first against Cedar Rapids here at home. Only in the clincher did Jackson Strong get a chance to play, and he played one of the best games of any Whitecap in a situation that was of historical importance. 2-0 to Clayton Campbell. In that game, Jackson Strong was not retired by the Cedar Rapids Colonels. Went 1-for-1 at the plate, had a single, and he walked 3 times, and he stole 2 bases.
6: Wow.
0: We are card-carrying members of the Three Walk Fan Club.
1: On what made that team so good, which was the sky-high on-base percentage and their ability to just apply pressure to pitchers, but in a high-leverage situation, that's important to see out of one of your prospects.
0: Strong takes off again. Ground ball just foul down the third baseline. Is it just me, or does Clayton Campbell live about 2 feet foul down the third baseline?
1: You just took the words out of my mouth. That third base bag is his mortal enemy in this stadium. He just, for whatever reason, he's just a hair early, and I think he's missed out on a couple of doubles this year, just squeezing it a little bit left to third base.
0: If only he could pull that foul line a little bit farther over. Wave and a miss. Just check with Mitch Hooten, head groundskeeper. 2 away for Bryce Rayner.
1: Good start for Cruz, too. You know, that slider is such an effective pitch. I think the issue for him has just been strike one in a lot of situations this year, leading from the front. Those 16 walks and 18 in a third. He's just had some wildness, but if he can get that pitch going, he'll be all right.
0: First pitch for Bryce Rayner. There goes Strong again. Outside. Duno to second. Not in time. 7th stolen base of the year for Jackson Strong.
1: Listen, they're not going to go away from their identity just because someone like Alfredo Duno is behind the plate, but you realize how hard Jackson Strong had to run right there. Nearly lost his helmet. Had to get a good jump. Duno has such a strong arm, but you still want to test him. And already threw out Jackson Strong once in this series, so that was a good jump and good bounce back for Strong getting the scoring position.
0: Hitters count for Rayner, who's got his first home run as a Whitecap this week. Wave and a miss. Cruz went off speed that time. But going back to your point, Cruz fits that sort of archetype of pitcher that we tend to see here in the Midwest League, of pitchers who can avoid hard contact, but with the strikeouts also come walks. So just trying to move his rhythm into being, I guess, effectively wild is where they're trying to get a guy like Reynardo Cruz.
1: Yeah, I mean, it's because he has, I mean, the RPMs are great. The analytics that follow his pitches are great. It's all about fine-tuning.
0: 2-2. Rayner waves and misses, and after the leadoff single, Cruz strikes out 3 in a row. To the second, 2-0 Dayton on Whitecaps Radio and TV.
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0: WPTS.com. Second inning, 2-0 Dayton in front. A couple of quick runs out of the gate against Max Alba. Tries to find his rhythm here. And you know what was big for Max? Was the fact that he got that catch from Jackson Strong in center field to end that first inning for multiple reasons. As he misses outside, one ball, one strike on Ariel Almonte, because if he doesn't make that catch, there's a chance that Alba's not pitching anymore. 30 pitches is typically a threshold for pitchers in any one individual inning. That was 26 pitches. And if that ball happens to fall, there's a real chance that the Whitecaps have to dip into their bullpen a whole lot more than they'd like.
1: On a week full of defensive miscues at times, it helps to have a play like that to kind of bolster your team here in the early stages.
0: Missed up high, 2-2.
1: And I think a lot of what the Stroud has been a mental one. And so sometimes you need a play like that or a similar play to kind of get you in the right mindset.
0: Almonte with a home run yesterday, one of the four for the Dragons. This time, wave and a miss. Dobbins completes the transaction. There's the second strikeout for Max Alba. Well, wanted to say congratulations to the Grand Rapids Griffins. They got a win last night. They are moving on in the AHL postseason. They won their best of five series, 3-1. I know some of the staffers are very excited that they do not have to work this evening. So congratulations to all of you over at Van Andel. One ball, no strikes on E. Smith Pineda. Five to two was the victory last night.
1: So are they in the semis now? I guess
0: they're going to the Central Division Finals.
1: Okay.
0: And by the way, the attendance for that game was nearly 8,000.
1: Wow.
0: So between the Whitecaps and the Griffins last night, roughly 14,000 people through the gates between the two venues here in West Michigan. Here's the 2-1 for E. Smith Pineda. Big rip and a miss. That's the pitch that Alba's trying to find work. If he can get that one, he's going to be just fine. 2-2. Smokes this one fair down the left field line. Kicks off that wall, and Pineda hustles into second with a one-out double. So by the way, next game for them will be Thursday. Then they'll play again on Saturday. So 7 o'clock for both those. Caps are out of town, so
1: I guess
0: go see the Griffins.
1: The Chicago Wolves. Okay, so the Blackhawks affiliate. So that'll be fun. And I even like their uniforms too, because the Wolves are their uniforms are essentially just Chicago Blackhawk uniforms with maybe a couple of logo changes. That'll be a fun matchup in the playoffs. I like that.
0: I hate to spoil your good time, but the Chicago Wolves are actually the affiliate of the Carolina Hurricanes.
1: Really? Oh, man.
0: The Rockford Ice Hawks.
1: Oh, Rockford. That's it. Never
0: are
1: mind.
0: The Chicago Blackhawks.
1: Sorry.
0: There's a lot of angry people in Rockford. You can send your letters to West Michigan Whitecaps, care of Nate Wangler.
1: Okay, well, it's still fun. It's still a fun matchup, but, you know.
0: Oh, it's still going to be fun. I don't think anybody's going to be upset.
1: It's great atmosphere.
0: 1-1. Grounder, first base side, Santana to Alba. Two down. Over to third goes Pineda. Now they've got to deal with Alfredo Duno.
1: And that transaction looked a lot cleaner between Santana and Alba. I know that last one was kind of awkward with how high of a hop it was, but you just want to see Santana be comfortable over at first base. And you talked about all the different substitutes on the field that sometimes it takes a moment to adjust.
0: Duno takes outside. You know, when they talk about rehab assignments, they really don't talk about, and I'd be curious to get Rene Rivera's perspective on this, about how much attention is put into the fielding of the position of pitcher as opposed to the simple act of throwing. Hopper to third, Campbell. There's a scoreless second for Alba and the Caps. Let's go to the bottom of the second. 2-0 Dayton in front on Whitecaps Radio and TV.
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0: Blue Shield of Michigan, ready to help. Second inning in West Michigan, Christian Santana starts us off. It'll be Santana, Soika, and Heel for the Caps. As West Michigan tries to wake up its dormant offense the last day and a half. They got shut out for the first time all season, which is kind of interesting. You know, we were looking at some of the numbers, and, you know, for the Caps having gone through this historically long losing skid, now tying the franchise record at 12 in a row, 1-2 on Santana. You wouldn't expect their run differential to be what it is. It's only at minus 19. And going back to before the game yesterday, it's basically at minus 10, which when your team's lost 11, now 12 in a row, you would expect it to be a whole lot more. But they've been in a lot of the games. They've been close. Down and away, 2-2. And multiple games in that Cedar Rapids series that they had significant leads and just could not hold them. That's an interesting choice. 3-2 on Santana. I know that was high and inside, but how high and inside? I thought that Duno had a chance to grab that. Payoff. Yeah, you're not getting that call after the pitch before that one. Ball four. Santana gets a leadoff walk here in the second. Didn't it look like that one wasn't as high as it led on?
1: No, and you're right. To that point, I was about to ask, maybe if him and Duno and Cruz just got their signs mixed up a little bit, because he didn't really offer at that one. It just kind of went straight to the backstop. So, interesting.
0: I don't know if we can see that previous pitch, the one before the walk. Soika takes inside. Sometimes catchers will get crossed up in situations like that where maybe they think the pitch is going to go somewhere, so their glove just simply isn't in the spot. Could have been the case there as well. 1-0. Rip and a miss from Soika. Batting averages come down a little bit. The on-base percentage still good. 392. Ground ball, right side, just past Alcantara, into right, base hit. Santana's on his way to third, all the way through, not in time. Bang, bang, play at third. Santana gets in there, and the Caps have him at the corners here in the second. Boy, that's a really good throwing arm by E. Smith Pineda in Dayton's right field.
1: Yeah, Santana had to hit second perfectly in order to get there, and he did right off the inside edge, but Pineda, to your point, one skip throw right into third base, and that play was a lot closer than what I was expecting initially, but good slide by Santana to get in there.
0: Dayton will leave their infield back. Here's Sammy Heel. Now, this is an important juncture for West Michigan. We saw what happened, and here, take a look at the play here at third base, how close it really turned out to be. As an aside, you saw it in that replay. That's really good positioning by Malik Coleman, the base umpire. He was in the perfect spot to make that call. See, everybody always says, well, why do you guys always say the umpires are doing it wrong? Well, to that we say, here's Exhibit A.
1: Well, we also realize that there's two of them out there. You know, sometimes with Cruz, you'll get three umpires, so it's easier to kind of have a partner out in the field to help you with those calls. But, yeah, Malik Coleman has to be in the right place at the right time. It's a tough thing to do.
0: It's a thankless job, isn't it? Heel slashes this to right field. Should be deep enough to score one. Pineda hauls it in. Santana tags. He comes home, and the Caps are on the board. Two to one in inning number two.
1: A productive swing to drive a run home. Gets a fastball, drives it to right field. Unfortunately, didn't get down, but it's a good swing by Heel. It's the little things, right? You drove a run home. Now you pass it off to the next guy. This is what it has to look like for West Michigan if they want to battle back and end the streak.
0: Here comes Junior Tillian. And if you're going to be successful against Reynardo Cruz, it feels like key for the Caps today is to see as many pitches as they can in each of their at-bats. Got the benefit of that call, and it's 0-2. Soik is off to second. Duno throwing from his knees, not in time. Alfredo Duno almost pulled a Pudge Rodriguez. Soika just got in there to say otherwise. Fourth steal for Soika.
1: Good work for the Caps, taking two bags already on Duno here today.
0: Liner off of Cruz. He knocks it down with his body and throws him out at first base. Well, they always say, get your body in front of the baseball. I don't think that's what they meant. Over to third goes Soika. Now they're going to go tend to see if Reynaldo Cruz is okay. A couple steps out of the dugout, he turned around and head right back.
1: Well, Duno was tapping his glove. They were about three steps out of the dugout, and Duno's like, no, he's good. He's toughing it out. And I mean, Cruz is pretty strong, but yeah, just absorb that one, and he's right back to work.
0: That's 99 miles per hour. And he just casually picked it up and flipped it to first. Pop up, foul ground into the Dayton dugout. Hunter Dobbins is the batter for the Whitecaps.
1: I love Duno's confidence, too, because the other thing, you know, try not to mess with rhythm as much as you humanly can. And again, he's kind of in a flow now, so you want to keep him there. But that's Duno just trusting how tough his pitcher is and saying, let's just keep going. And it's hard. It's a hard line drive. He's going to feel it, but clearly he's good to go.
0: 0-1 for Hunter Dobbins. A little behind that breaking ball. It's 0-2. Caps would love to find a way to tie this ball game. They trail it 2-1 in the second. Another reason why it's important to see pitches against Cruz is because on those two strike offerings, there is that real chance that he spikes one and you end up getting a guy home from third base like they have now. Dobbins takes a call, third strike. Caps will settle for one in the second. Third inning is next, 2-1 Dayton on Whitecaps Radio and TV.
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5: Hi, my name is Tyrone Liranzo. This is Whitecaps Baseball.
0: lead us off for the Dayton Dragons. Inning number three, Max Alba back to work. It's kind of a fun in-between innings promotion. They were throwing frisbees into the pizza boxes down on the first and third base side. And gentlemen, throughout the ceremonial first pitch here in West Michigan, was out to play that game. The lead singer of the Verve Pipe. That's Brian Vander Ark, who's at the ballpark today. And as always, you won't be held responsible. 2-1 the count on Kian Vu. Did you know that reference? Did you get that? That's a line from The Freshman. That's the big song by the Verve Pipe.
6: Didn't catch it initially, no, but we got to talk a little bit about that band.
0: From Grand Rapids. That foul ball just get Hurtado's bare hand. Ouch. That's the last way you want to get reminded to get that other hand behind your back. And I think he had it on his hip. Another foul. Well, it was an interesting trade that was made today in Major League Baseball. It actually, I would say it affects the Whitecaps, whether it's directly or indirectly. It certainly affects who they may, I guess in this case, may not see. Vooth continuing to grind out this AB. Still 3-2. The Cleveland Guardians acquire two-time Gold Glove catcher Patrick Bailey from the San Francisco Giants earlier today in exchange for a draft pick and a prospect. Wave and a miss. Alba finally wins the battle with Boo. One away. The number 27 overall pick in the upcoming MLB draft goes from Cleveland to San Francisco, as well as the best nickname in minor league baseball, Matt Wilkinson, who is taking his tugboat to the bay. Carter Graham takes outside, 1-1. You know what's interesting is that Patrick Bailey's having an off year offensively. He's only hitting about 140. But the Guardians, happy to give up two legitimate assets, a high draft pick, that's almost a guaranteed top 10 prospect, along with a pitcher who really made a name for himself in the Class A levels. It's off to a really good start in Double A as well. Check swing foul to make it 1-2. It's off to a good start for Double A Akron, Matt Tugboat Wilkinson.
6: And a great PR opportunity, as we were talking about, if he gets to the show in San Francisco too.
0: Wave and a miss.
6: Curveball's looking healthy there for Max Alba, but, you know, a man whose nickname is Tugboat at a stadium where they have the splash ball and the water just beyond the outfield wall. It feels like it's fitting for someone like Matt Wilkinson in that situation. But, yeah, we saw him a whole lot of times in Lake County and certainly had his moments against us.
0: Jerline Campanon with a wave and a miss. So, in case you're wondering, Nate, there are over, this is according to Google AI Overview, there are over 40 active tugboats on the San Francisco Bay. And now there are 41.
6: There we go.
0: Speaking of being active, looks like CJ Wines and somebody else may be doing some. What was that going on at home plate? Let me see that again.
6: Ooh, some rolls, some hip rolls. Just trying to loosen up a little bit, that's all.
0: That feels like $1 million.
6: Some barrel rolls.
7: 2-1 is down and away. Three balls and a strike.
1: No, but the splash balls in San Francisco are always very entertaining because you'll see the ball go up, you know, the grass section, everybody run after it and pile on it. But in San Francisco, everyone's paddling over to get it.
7: 3-1, Confidant. Pokes it, foul, third base side, up and out of play. Also wanted to say hello to a very distinguished Whitecaps viewer and listener, as that one just missed outside, ball four. Tony from Erie, Pennsylvania. Big fan of the Verb Pipe as well.
1: Long-time listener, first-time caller.
7: There's CJ Wines. I really liked his game the last time he took the mound. He had one of his best appearances of the entire season. A couple of scoreless innings for him. Big part of that championship team last year, as was the man on the mound in Max Alba.
1: And after being sidelined last year, it's just so important, just for the confidence of CJ Wines, too, in finding the strike zone again. And he did that a lot.
7: Big rip by Alcantara, 1-1. You know what's interesting about Alba is that 2024, a reliever, and a really good one at that, did not allow a lot of base runners, just 8 walks in 57 innings. And then he decided to move him into the starter's role because he kept getting swings like that. And all in all, I thought that transition went pretty well for Max last year. Now he's trying to put up another zero, this time in the third. Runner goes, wave and a miss. No need to throw to second. That's a goose egg for Max Alba. Bottom of the third, 2-1. Dayton with the lead over West Michigan on Whitecaps Radio and TV.
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0: Dayton Dragons, but they are hanging in thanks to this little bounce back the last couple of innings from a former Cap on a rehab assignment. Max Alba has gone two scoreless innings, starting to rack up some strikeouts as well. Top of the order for West Michigan, Jackson Strong, Ricardo Hurtado, and Clayton Campbell. 1-1 is whacked foul at the plate. Well, we were talking about Jackson Strong last time he was at the plate before he singled in the first, and just reminiscing about his game that he played, his only postseason appearance last year. Came in game two of that series against Cedar Rapids when he hadn't played a postseason game yet. Ended up getting on base in all four of his at-bats during that 3-1 win over the Colonels to bring home the Midwest League Championship. Good self-defense swing that time to keep it 2-2. There are few things more enjoyable in baseball than a three-walk performance. Wave and a miss. Foul tipped into the glove of the catcher, Duno. There's strike three.
1: What was... Strong was a member of that outfield from a year ago that was, I mean, it was one to the other. They were all able to cover a lot of ground. They were all productive in getting on base and taking bases, too.
0: You see Luke Stoffel starting to throw in the milk means more bullpen for the Whitecaps. Hurtado has that one hit the lip of the grass right to Sanchez, and there's two quick outs in inning number three. You were saying.
1: And as the swings continue to get better, and they will get better for Jackson Strong, and we've seen that this year, and he had some really productive swings last year. You know, that was the element of that team where it just felt like anything elevated into the outfield, it was like a no-fly zone for this Caps team. And Strong was such a big key component of just how dominant that outfield was, especially in the postseason. At least in that last game, I should say.
0: You know, there's many times where you're going to end up lucking into a first-place team, but rare is the occasion where you're going to find that team to be dominant in literally every aspect of the game. First in hitting, first in pitching, first in defense.
1: Wire to wire.
0: It's believed to be the only team, since stats were beginning to be recorded, that's ever pulled that off. Because usually there's always a calling card, right? It's your pitching or it's your offense. Usually it's one or the other. But they had them both, and just for fun, they also threw out the best fielding percentage in the league. 3-1 on Clayton Campbell.
1: And the supreme confidence of that team is always something that I hark back on, you know, and,
0: yes.
1: And the proclamations they were making before we had even played a game, and yet they lived up to all of it. That's a hard thing to do. You know, you can declare yourself, you know, it's like the LeBron when he went to Miami claiming they're going to win a bunch of championships. You know, you can claim you're the best, but to actually put it into practice, it's a hard thing to do.
0: Campbell wraps this one. Left side, no play for Carlos Sanchez. Infield single for Clayton Campbell. That'll give Bryce Rayner a shot with a runner at first and two gone. You know, and for all the balls that Clayton Campbell has just narrowly missed extra bases down the third base line, it's nice to see him hit it to the perfect spot on the left side of that infield. Now it's Rayner's turn. 1-0. Well, it's fun to have somebody at the ballpark today we don't often get a chance to catch up with. Tony Paul of the Detroit News was here. He's meeting up with this 20-year-old, number two Detroit Tigers prospect in Rayner, who smacks one to the left center field gap. This is going to get down and roll for a while. Campbell's on his horse, getting away from Rene Rivera. No throw. Bryce Rayner slugs an RBI double. And once again, like so many of his good swings since becoming a Whitecap, going to the opposite field.
1: And in his first couple of weeks with West Michigan, that fastball probably would have overwhelmed him. He probably would have been late on it, but at 95, waited until it got deep into the zone, drove it into the gap. Again, that, those are the confident swings where he isn't overmatched on those straight fastballs anymore. Takes care of it.
0: We are tied at two, thanks to a ball that left Bryce Rainer's bat at 112 miles per hour. That's as good a barrel as we've seen from any Whitecap today. That's an exit velo usually reserved for the likes of the Penningtons of the world.
1: Well, that is the most promising trend, I feel like, one of that we've seen out of Bryce Rainer, too, is the exit velocities and just how hard the baseball's been leaving the bat, whether in Lakeland or here, when he is able to barrel the baseball up.
0: Santana down the third base line, fair ball. Extra bases for Santana. Rainer scores, and the Whitecaps are on top. Christian Santana with an RBI double. Finally, that third base line playing nice with the Whitecaps.
1: Does us a favor once in a while. That's a great swing from Santana. And you saw Duno setting up outside on that pitch. And again, going back to what we were talking about with Renardo Cruz and some of his control issues, yeah, it could be missing the zone, but it can also be leaving one hanging up. And both Santana and Rainer taking advantage of mistakes. Those are two good, very good ABs.
0: How about this little pop-up rally, all with two outs. Now a screamer to short. Sanchez in self-defense over to first. Soik is out, and so are West Michigan. But they've got the lead as we go to the fourth. 3-2, good guys in front. Nate's got a look at the other scores going on around the Tiger system.
2: 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W291 DJ Grand Rapids. 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
3: It's the Out of Town Scoreboard. A look at all the scores from Detroit Tiger affiliates and Major League Baseball. Here's Nate Wengler.
1: Well, Lakeland starts later on tonight. They have a 6 o'clock game here on Sunday, but 11-4 winners yesterday over St. Lucie. Troy Melton made a rehab start with the Lakeland Flying Tigers. 3 innings, no runs, 5 strikeouts in that game for Melton. He's on his way back up the ladder. Might see him here in West Michigan. Jude Warwick with 2 home runs yesterday, a solo blast, as well as a 3-run home run, helped Lakeland get that 11-4 win over St. Lucie and the Mets. Again, their game later on tonight, 6 o'clock start time for that one. Elsewhere around the Midwest League, a lot of games are later on here today. The next closest one, he's starting in about 4 minutes down in South Bend, Indiana. It'll be Lansing in South Bend in South Bend. Right now, the Cubs 16-12 here on the season. Elsewhere, at 5:30, Cedar Rapids and Quad Cities. It's a close race in the West here in the early portion of the season. Great Lakes and Lake County at 5:35 out in Lake County. Captains got the better of them last night, got the win in that one. Beloit, Fort Wayne, that's at 5:35. And then Wisconsin and Peoria, 6:35 for that game. Elsewhere, Erie, a 9-1 winner over the Senators yesterday in their game. Isaac Pacheco, pair of RBIs. Brett Callahan at 2 RBIs in that game, including his 6th home run of the year. Also, welcome back, Tyrone Laronzo. Had a tank of a home run yesterday. That'll give Erie that victory. Joe Miller, the starter on the mound, 4 2/3. 1 run, none earned as we go into the 4th. A new pitcher into the game here for the Caps as he delivers a strike on the outside edge to Johnny Ascanio. Luke Stoffel, to look at his numbers here in the early season. Almonte and Pineda to follow. After the Caps were able to push ahead. Cut and a miss, makes it 0-2.
0: So what did we think, Max Alba? I mean, it looked all in all like he did find his rhythm after that bumpy first inning. Special thanks to Jackson Strong for helping him find that rhythm.
1: Down low, 1-2.
0: But, you know, you're coming back from a lat straight, so you really don't want to be in a situation where you're one and done. You don't want to be done after that first inning. His pitch count went way up. And in and of itself, I think that's a really good test, just to know that you can make it through a long, arduous inning the way he did.
1: I went down low 2-2. We talked about the importance of that dive from Strong and just delivering some confidence for this West Michigan team. To that point, 4 strikeouts for Max Alba. Check that, 5 strikeouts. 3 of those 5 striking out the side in the third inning. That one's chopped foul at the plate. Dobbins can't hold on. Stays at 2 balls and 2 strikes. And so I think, to your point, Dan, the confidence was building throughout the course of that appearance. And again, so important when we talk about the mental component of coming back from that strain. Johnny Ascanio, 0 for 1 with a flyout today. Ooh, and he takes that one inside. It might have gotten him on the arm. Maybe in the wrist area. See if we can get another look at that one. Ascanio will be on first here with a hit by pitch. It looks like he's in some pain.
0: Wherever it is, it got him in a spot where there isn't much padding. He does have padding on that arm, but clearly it didn't hit it.
1: Oof.
0: That's the opposite arm. Looked like maybe just underneath his wrist.
1: Just underneath. Looks like he'll be good to go. So Ascanio up to first base here. That means Ariel Almonte will take his swings. Nice little round of applause here from the crowd in West Michigan.
0: So going back to Alba, from the moment that Strong made that catch for him in center field, just one base hit and a walk. And in that stretch, 4 of his 5 strikeouts came. So to your point, yeah, I think he grew into that confidence as his day progressed.
1: Here's Almonte. Takes loan away, 1 ball and no strikes. I imagine there's some nerves getting back to live action too after working to get back to that point. But all in all, some pretty good signs for Max Alba today. Almonte pops it up to the left side. Shading his eyes, Bryce Rainer now drifting back. Ooh, and he finds it. A tricky catch for Bryce, but there's one away.
0: You know, it's a little cold for a snow cone, but Bryce Rainer seemed like he was hungry. Good play to stick with it. This wind is whipping outside right now. It is not easy.

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1: Having that one consistent point of contact has been fabulous and really helped both of us to get to know each other, which means that he is able to anticipate the needs of our district, the data that we'd like to see, and the practices we have in place to keep things running smoothly.
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3: Hi, gang. This is the Rocket, Roger Clemens, and you're listening to West Michigan Whitecaps Baseball.
4: Going to the bottom of the fourth inning, 3-2 the lead in favor of the Whitecaps, trying to snap that losing streak, which right now stands 12 games. Again, that ties the longest franchise history, set back in 2011. Heel takes low and away, one ball and one strike. Another inning here for Cruz in the bottom of the fourth. Heel of ground ball to the right side. Graham taking himself. One up and one gone on that ground out. Here is Junior Tillian. Talking about Max Alba a little bit earlier and the good rehab appearance he had.
5: So can I make a quick observation? So that year, 2011, you talk about the 12 straight losses. As just a gentle reminder for this Caps group, that year, the Whitecaps actually posted a winning overall record. They were 70-69 that year. And I'll tell you what, if the Caps are able to even put that record together when it's all said and done, there's a chance they might be in the postseason again. A lot of people like to ask who was on that team. Nick Castellanos, as a 19-year-old, that was his full season with the Caps.
4: Tillian, a foul ball, stays at 1-2.
5: Who else did they have? Rob Brantley, Kurt Casale, Steven Moya, Hernan Perez, James McCann for about a week and a half.
4: So they certainly had some names on that team.
5: They also had LeBron on that team.
4: LeBron Kivett.
5: Ramon LeBron.
4: Oh.
5: He was a pitcher. We actually threw really well. He had a sub-2 ERA.
4: Foul ball, your two balls and two strikes.
5: No, LeBron Kivett came later.
4: Misses low and away, 3-2.
5: I'll never forget what Ross Kivett said when I met him for the first time in 2015. I said, hey, can you have a minute to do a conversation for the pregame show? And
4: 3-2 in there, outside edge. Tough take for Tillian. Two away on that strikeout.
5: That was my first year, and so I asked him, I said, did anybody interview you last year? And he said, well, I hit 163 last year, so no, nobody interviewed me.
4: It happens.

0: Warriors on their tablets with two away.
1: And he was one of the most important players on that title team from 2015.
0: So many ways in which you can make an impact, and this batting average matters, but how do you come up, how do you perform in big high-leverage situations? I think I talked about that championship game when we were mentioning our favorite moments from that season, and I'll never forget Bennett Lee's RBI knock in that game to help get the Whitecaps to that championship after what was a really hard year for him offensively speaking, but just have to come up big in the big moments. Always be remembered for that. Even at one, Dobbins skips one to short. Sanchez puts the Caps away, 1-2-3. We go to the fifth. One-run lead for the Caps here on Whitecaps Radio TV.
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0: Caps holding on to a one-run lead here on Saturday in West Michigan. Luke Stoffel gets set to going against Carlos Sanchez. 3-2, the advantage for the Caps. Here in the fifth. Dots up the inside, half call to strike, 0-1. Caps gave up two in the first inning, but were able to rally back for three across the second and third. This one darts low and in here, a ball and a strike against Carlos Sanchez. Wrapping up our look at our minor league scoreboard, I know we were talking about the Erie Seawolves. A pair of RBIs again for Brett Callahan. Was able to make that top 30 list, Tigers prospects, after the graduation of Kevin McGonigal. So congratulations to him. And again, welcome back to Tyrone Laronzo, who obliterated his home run yesterday. I didn't see the metrics on it, but it left the building entirely. That was something we got used to seeing from him before he got hurt. So good to see him back. And obviously still working on getting Josue Briseño back as well after his surgery in the offseason. Last score on that minor league update. 10-4 winner yesterday for the Mudhens in their game. Gage Workman was on fire. 3-for-5. He had 4 RBIs. That one for Toledo. A number to Rayner. He puts it away at first one gone. Takes care of Sanchez. Here's Alfredo Duno. Well, we were mentioning this other storyline throughout the course of this week. Another former West Michigan Whitecap has made his way to Major League Baseball, the 192nd player to ever reach the Major Leagues who played here in West Michigan. So getting ever so closer to the number 200, which I'm sure will not take very long to break. Hi, Crash. Our good mascot friend peering through the window again. And he's off. Going to go walk into another suite somewhere. 1-0 in their first strike. Makes it a ball and a strike. But Jarvis played for the Braves yesterday. Made his debut against the LA Dodgers in that game. They lost the game 3-1 to LA. This one's right back to Rayner. He puts it away again. Two gone. Here's Keon Vu. But Jarvis in that game, 1-for-3, so he did get his first knock. But the bigger storyline in that game, and it's something we were chatting about in the press box a little bit earlier, he had one of the most impressive catches we've seen in Major League Baseball this year. Had a diving catch. Take one away in the outfield in that game. It was Chris Sale on the mound. Just a little looper into left field, and Jarvis retreating into the outfield, full extension to pull it in to end the inning, and what was a 1-1 tie at that point. Electric play from Jim Jarvis. Grabs the outside edge, no balls and two strikes. Of course, the Braves back in action here today against the Dodgers. We'll give you guys a look at that Major League scoreboard here coming up a little bit later on in this broadcast. It's 0-2 looped foul off to the left side. Angels and Blue Jays, the only teams currently underway in the bottom of the first. We'll have to see maybe if Jarvis is back in the lineup here tonight. 9-10 in LA. Spencer Strider for Atlanta. Blake Snell on the other side for the Dodgers. Braves off to a really good start this year, too. 13 games above as it stands right now. 1-2 just misses high and away here. 2 balls and 2 strikes. Of course, for the Tigers, tough finish yesterday. 3 runs in the last 2 innings. No activity in the Caps bullpen. Luke Stoffel trying to get out of the fifth. Just misses the outside edge. Dobbins tried to frame it up 3-2. 3 runs across the last 2 frames in that game yesterday for Kansas City. Here's a good look at Old Glory blaring, or rather blistering, out to right field. Just misses the edge. Against Keon Vu, Stoffel gives up a free pass. Here's Carter Graham. Much like some of the struggles that the Caps have had offensively. Again, mostly runners in scoring position, sub 200 this series. tough day at the plate for the Tigers yesterday, just 2-for-11 in that regard. As KC was able to pull off the come-from-behind victory. Breaking ball darts low and away, one ball hit, no strikes. And what has turned out to be a beautiful day here in Grand Rapids, sun shining. Again, had rain pouring through a little bit earlier, but it has since cleared up. It's a perfect day for ball. Carter Graham, who does have a home run in the series, follows that one off, makes it 1-1. Of course, one more game in this series, 2 o'clock start time tomorrow. Carlos Marcano will be on the mound for West Michigan, 145 on Whitecaps pregame. JP Ortiz, here's he going to look. One of our better crowds here in 2026. Bender breaks low and away, 2-1. Of course, we've already set some records here in 2026 for attendance. Kids Day a few days ago, that 11 a.m. game. Biggest crowd of the season to this point. Check back over at first. Chase the runner back here in Keon Vu. It's almost 8,000. That day on Thursday. The bounder up the middle, Rayner can't get there. Skips into center field. Ooh, and Vu's going to try to stretch it towards third. They got him. Vu tried to stretch it into three, and Strong was having none of that. That ends the top of the fifth. Caps still holding on to that one-run lead here on Whitecaps Radio and TV.
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0: Ah yes, the appliance race. It's always a photo finish. And that time the green appliance decided to do a little dive at the end. The photo finish. Here's Jackson Strong in a chopper to the right side that stays fair. Picked up there by Graham in one pitch, one gone as Jackson Strong will ground out. We welcome you back. Bottom of the fifth inning, 3-2 lead in favor of the Caps. Appliance race, always one of those fun in-between inning events. Of course, yesterday we had probably the most popular of the in-between inning games, the Dizzy Bat Race, which kind of went sideways. Cruz misses outside all the way to the backstop here against Hurtado. 0-for-2 today with a strikeout and a ground out. But it was the individual who was running around the third base side, spun around the barrel, lost his footing. Nearly took Christian Santana with him. That one skipped up over the head of Rivera. Rene Rivera. It makes it a ball and a strike. But the participant did not have any shoes on. And I guess it turns out when you spin a lot and you don't have center of gravity, it helps to have shoes on to give yourself a little traction, I would assume. But it made it fun for the rest of us. Here's the 1-2. Skips in there. Ooh. And Duno We'll do a couple of push-ups after getting knocked down by that pitch. Alfredo Duno is a goofball, but I love it. I love all of it. This one fouled off here by Hurtado. Said at 2 balls, 2 strikes. It was earlier in the series. He got cut and a miss from Tillian and a ball in the dirt. And he stood on the line and waited for him like he was going to give him a hug. Maybe wrestle him as this one runs inside at 3-2. There was a close play at second. Here's you get a look at the Dayton bullpen. Looks like they might get somebody up and warming here, where he got tagged out and decided to just lay face first on the ground for about 10 seconds before getting back up. It's a breaking ball that time. Cut on and missed by Hurtado. Two away. It's Clayton Campbell will bat with two gone. And then, of course, right there, takes a deflection, decides to do 3 push-ups before getting back up and getting behind the plate. Of course, he is just 20 years old, so he's a little bit on the younger side, but it plays the game with a childlike mentality, and it's something that I love. Two away here for Campbell. Cut and miss 0-1.
4: I like how you called it ready to hug you. I do not know many people who get in the ready position like that to give you a hug.
0: A bear hug.
4: I thought he was ready to make a form tackle.
0: Who was it? Oh, yes, that's what it was. Freddie Freeman and Ketel Marte, when they hugged on the base paths. I do remember that during a pickle, I believe it was. Fouled off in the left side. Rivera. Renee scooping that one up, flipping it into the Caps dugout. 0-2.
4: I think we need to start tracking it. If Clayton Campbell fouls a ball to that area of the field every at bat.
0: Tries to go the other way. Lifts it up and out of play.
4: Like the idea. It's a good idea there for Clayton Campbell.
0: I know we've made reference to it a few times, but I kid you not, I don't think anyone has had as many near doubles as Clayton Campbell down that third base line. It's just not been kind to him. Has another chance here on 0-2. Goes down swinging. Caps go down in order here in the bottom of the fifth. They still lead it 3-2, though, on Whitecaps Radio and TV.
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0: One ball and no strikes. 3-2 the lead for the Caps. Paniagua's numbers been productive out of the pen for West Michigan. One of the better righties out of our bullpen this year. 3.18 the ERA. There's, you got to look at some of his numbers. Here's your lean confidant, Alfredo Alcantara. Johnny Ascanio, the three for the Dayton Dragons. As he blasts this one high, deep, and well out of here. Confidant crushes. The Dayton Dragons have another home run in this series. Their fifth in the last 2 days, and it ties us at three here in the sixth. Paniagua just left that one center cut on the fastball. Confidant didn't miss it. Here's Alfredo Alcantara. And an excited Carlos Sanchez to greet him in the dugout. 0-1 here against Alcantara. Four home runs in the ballgame yesterday to the Dragons. Bender misses low and away. One ball and one strike. That's another organization, though, that has a lot of their top talent right now down in Daytona. It's crazy to consider just how good the Dragons have done to begin this year, but majority of that top 30 for Cincinnati is down in low A, so we'll see a lot of those reinforcements throughout the course of this year. Of course, Lakeland saw one of the other Detroit Tigers' top prospects go a couple of days ago. Malachi Witherspoon, as we were talking yesterday, had 10 strikeouts in his last appearance. So could certainly be a help here in West Michigan. 3-1. Slow it away. Ball four, Alcantara. Represents the go-ahead run here for Dayton. We'll get on first here for Johnny Ascanio. Well, today is yet again Bluey and Bingo Day. Their second day in a row. They've made it out to the ballpark. Most popular cartoon by a mile right now. Been others that have threatened to push it off its throne, but it is a favorite. And not just for your kids, but again, also for the dogs. Apparently they can see some of the colors that are presented as Paniagua, ooh, looked uncomfortable after that last pitch. Dobbins out to talk to him. Dan Rickaball also out there as well. Check on him. Does allow us the chance to tell you all pitching changes brought to you by Milk Means More. 13 essential nutrients in low-fat chocolate milk make it the ideal drink to refuel after a hard workout. Chocolate milk, the unofficial recovery drink of athletes everywhere. Also brought to you by Game Time Family Fun Park. 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Paniagua back to work, and this one looped into center. Strong coming on. And he's got it, one away. One gone here for Ariel Almonte. I did hear yesterday for that ball game against the Dayton Dragons. Caps actually went over to Game Time Family Fun Park to enjoy some fun in the sun before that game and maybe just kind of break up the tension in what has been now an elongated losing streak for the Caps. Outside edge called the strike here against Almonte. 0-2 today, strikeout and a pop out. But sometimes that's what you need to get yourself out of a rut. Just change the routine, even if it's ever so slightly. It's fouled back to the screen. No balls and two strikes. Obviously, that didn't help them in the ballgame yesterday. Still lost in shutout fashion, but this was a team that has already swept another member of the Midwest League. They got six straight over the Lansing Lugnuts. It's just been one of those bad stretches. They're trying to crawl their way out of it here today. The 0-2. Checks a swing and a bender. Did he go? No, he did not, says Malik Coleman. We'll do it again at 1-2. But anything you can do to get yourself out of that headspace. I know it's all about development at these levels, but winning still very much matters, certainly in this system. bender in there, outside edge. And a good pitch for Paniagua. A couple of really good bounce back outs. Fly out now, backwards K, two away. Always a subtle reminder that as quickly as you can have success in this game, it can go just as quickly. Slider misses outside here. One ball at no strikes here to Eastmith Pineda. One for two with a double. Back in the second inning for Dayton. Well, I know we were talking about Jim Jarvis. Again, the 192nd former Whitecap to make Major League Baseball. It was kind of a wonky day in baseball, though, yesterday. Had a couple of other things happen. J.J. Weatherholt, who's in another one of those top prospects in the game right now, had a little league home run for the Cardinals. He'll have plenty of normal home runs throughout the course of his career, but was able to leg out that inside the Parker yesterday. Pitches in the dirt. Runner goes. Throw down from Dobbins. Not in time. Alcantara able to fit his hand in. Stolen base here for the Dragons with two away. And a good break, too. Not a bad throw from Dobbins at all, but able to get his hand in there. Foul left side. Run it back here at two balls and two strikes. Here's a good look, Dayton getting the bullpen up and going. It's Victor Diaz. Been warming here for the Dragons. Smith Pineda had to get a new bat. Also talked a little bit, though, about another former Midwest leaguer. That was Jacob Mizorowski. The Milwaukee Brewers yesterday, whose first six pitches of the game were all up over 102 miles an hour. He touched 104 yesterday. And a 2-2 cut. And Pineda goes down swinging. Paniagua able to bounce back after the solo blast from Confidant. We got ourselves a new game, though, as we go to the bottom of the sixth. 3-3 tie here on Whitecaps Radio and TV.
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0: 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Watching one miss low and away, one ball and no strikes. 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Rayner takes one low and in, makes it two balls and no strikes against Bryce in a new pitching change. Victor Diaz will take over, and he has been great. 1.54 the ERA through 11 and two-thirds. Bryce, those swings getting better and better for the Tigers. Number two overall prospect, again, had an RBI double in his last AB and got his first home run as a Whitecap in this series for the Dayton Dragons. And that last one leaving the bat at 1.14. Fouls that one off back to the netting, makes it two balls and two strikes. But I had a chance to talk to not only Tony Paul, the Detroit Free Press, but also got to chat a little bit. Emily Walden is in the building. Got to talk with her a little bit. Rayner does not look overwhelmed anymore, and this time he loops it into left, and it won't get down. El Monte snares it at the shoe tops, and there's one away. There's one gone on that flyout here for Christian Santana. The Tigers playing later on tonight, 7:10 start time in Kansas City, trying to bounce back from that one yesterday. This is high and away here, one ball and no strikes. Of course, the Reds trying to bounce back in what's been a rough stretch for them as of late. Fastball misses upstairs here, makes it two balls and no strikes. Tomorrow, a big day here in West Michigan. Again, 2 o'clock in the start time, 1:45 on Whitecaps Radio. Bends in over the inside edge here against Santana. Two balls in one strike, but it is Paint the Park Pink. It's always brought to you by Corwell Health Cancer Care. And there are going to be pink elements all around the ballpark. You're all going to be wearing pink here at LMCU Ballpark. That bender over the outside edge makes it two balls and two strikes. And you don't need me to tell you this, but how important it is to recognize those that have fought cancer or continuing to fight. Santana just a little bit behind, flares that one foul off to the right, still 2-2. But first 1,000 kids eat free. Also, kids and moms run the bases. Happy early Mother's Day. Those who are listening and watching here today, a couple of ways you can go about getting tickets, though. Whitecapsbaseball.com. First the 2-2. And just misses the outside edge. Diaz a long stare in. Was close, 3-2. You can call 616-784-4131. Again, that's 616-784-4131 for tickets. Santana just fouls that one off. Duno frustrated, couldn't squeeze it. The Caps on the road for 6 games in Midland against the Great Lakes Loons. Starting on Tuesday, they got another 11 a.m. game. 11:05 Tuesday in Great Lakes. Ooh, this one's torched. Foul off the netting. It'll stay at 3-2. West Michigan right now, fourth. Midwest League East, just a game up on Lansing. Right now, bottom of the table in the East. That one misses low and away. Ball four. Santana will give it a look here on his way up to first base. Duno quick to get there. So third time up, third time on here for Christian Santana. Here's Andrew Soika. Elsewhere in Detroit, I know Tigers are later on tonight. The Pistons are back in action today. Be game 3 of that second round series against the Cleveland Cavaliers. As a matter of fact, I think they're already underway. It was a 3 o'clock start time in Cleveland. Took the first 2 games of that stretch against the Cavs. Soika checks one. Misses low and in. One ball and no strikes. This is low and away, two balls and no strikes. This, oddly enough, just get a scoreboard update. No cheers yet. Pistons behind two. Darts low and away here. Three balls and no strikes to Soyka. But a city in Detroit that is clamoring and has been for a championship. And they've flirted with it in all the different major sports. Soyka takes low and away. Ball four. Diaz, who has not walked many hitters this year, just two of them, has walked consecutive hitters. Santana up to second, Soyka up to first. And now Samuel Heal to bat. Game tied at three here in the bottom of six. 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They're a home run for everyone. Sammy Heal had a sacrifice fly earlier in this game to get the Caps on the board. Now he takes outside here against Diaz. One ball and no strikes. Was a white cap for a brief amount of time last season, but now being leaned down here in this lineup this year. Cut and miss on that fastball, makes it one ball and one strike. Takes that one of the dirt, 2-1. Well, it was yesterday, Ann and I were talking about this a little bit here in the broadcast booth. They have down at the Capside shop, first of all, they have a lot of really cool Whitecaps gear. So if you're out here, you're going to see some of that new apparel down there. Also have some Traverse City Pit Spitters gear as well, the Northwoods League team owned by the Whitecaps. Their season is coming up here shortly, but a lot of really cool apparel, but they also have baseball cards down there as well. It's some old Whitecaps baseball cards. Samuel Heal rips that one foul off to the left side. Two balls and two strikes, but from the 2021 season, so that was the year that obviously we returned after minor league baseball and it's canceled in 2020. As Heal goes down here on strike three. Two away on that strikeout. Here's Junior Tillian. So you're just going through, telling some stories about some of the ones we pulled out. Of course, Brendan White, mentioning him, how we got all the way to the Tigers, a major leaguer. Also, drawing a blank on who the... Oh, Dylan Dingler. That was the other pull yesterday, which, the way he's been playing this year, talk about making an impact with Detroit. Cut and miss, no balls and one strike, which we always said that like the glove was his strong suit coming into professional baseball, but the bat has spoken as well this year. Two on, two out. Tilly takes inside, 1-1.
1: Nate, if you want to do story time, you can just say so.
0: I'm leading up to that point. I'm looking through some of these cards and
1: I'm like Ron Burgundy. I'm not prepared. Pulls out the flute.
0: Even at one. Well, there is one card in here that is not a player. Of course, that is the manager, Brian Pena. And of all the memories, here's a good look at the Brian Pena card in our 2021 Whitecaps deck that we have. Obviously, Pena formerly had a long career in Major League Baseball, played for the Tigers. Tillian chops this the third, and that story will have to wait. On to second, and that'll put the inning aside. That's the end of the sixth. We're still tied at three. What else is going on around Major League Baseball?
2: It's the Out of Town Scoreboard. A look at all the scores from Detroit Tiger affiliates and Major League Baseball. Here's Nate Wengler.
0: Well, as reported a little bit earlier, not a lot going on here in the early portion of today. Just one game. It's the Angels and the Blue Jays. No score between those two. Five combined hits in that one as they go midway through the third. Elsewhere around baseball, I can tell you what happened yesterday. 10-0 shutout win for the Astros in their game. Final in 11. The Rockies, a 9-7 winner over the Phils in their one. Athletics and the Orioles, 4-3. The A's getting the victory over the O's in that one. Angels and the Blue Jays, 2-0 Jays right now. The final in that game against Toronto. Red Sox, 2-0 over the Rays. Nationals, a 3-2 winner over the Marlins. Twins fell short of the Guardians, 6-4 in their game. Parker Messick getting the win in that one. Right now a 2.30 ERA here in 2026. Royals, again, we talked about that late rally for them in the 8th and 9th. Come back and beat the Tigers. Yankees and Brewers, a 6-0 shutout win for the Brew Crew. Jacob Mizorowski had a ball game. Right now, 2.45 the ERA for him. All told for Mizorowski in that game. 6 innings, 2 hits, no runs, 11 strikeouts for the flame-throwing righty, the all-star from a season ago. Cubs 7-1 over the Rangers. Mets 3-1 over the Diamondbacks. Cardinals, a 6-0 finish over the Padres. And again, we talked about it earlier, Dodgers 3-1 over the Braves. Good play from Jim Jarvis, so including his first Major League hit. And the Giants 5-2 over the Pirates in that final game from yesterday. We go into the 7th. We're tied at 3, and it's back to Dan Hasty.
1: Thank you, Nathan. 3-3 tie. If there was a chance to snap this 12-game losing skid, we're looking at it. Eno on Paniagua, who gave up that game-tying home run to start things off in the 6th. He has to deal with the man who had two long balls yesterday. Carlos Sanchez, Alfredo Duno, and Keon Vu to follow. Sanchez gets under this one towards center field, and Jackson Strong gives way to his right fielder, Soika. One down. All right, so we were going through the baseball cards.
0: Yes.
1: From former Whitecaps players and coaches past. And we did this yesterday, so we can do it again today. Nate won't stop talking about it. So I'll let you pull two cards, and I will do my best to tell you a story about one of those two that you bring up. Yesterday, we told a story about Spencer Torkelson and the fact that we tried to have him autograph a bat for the Whitecaps Community Foundation, and as he signed it, the first two Sharpies that he used both cut out mid-autograph. And then the third one did work, but then we found ourselves with a bat that was autographed essentially 2.5 times by Spencer Torkelson. Outside, 3-3 on Alfredo Duno. So who have we pulled today?
0: All right, so I said obviously Brian Pena the last half, and I think we could fill up the rest of this game with stories from Brian alone, but yes. I also got Parker Meadows on here as well.
1: Inside of Duno, there's ball 4. Well, I think the thing that really comes to mind when it comes to Parker Meadows was the fact that I think he sort of helped change the narrative in the Tigers minor league system. In 4 years in West Michigan, usually if you're spending that much time in one spot, you're not making it to the major leagues. But he was in that perfect window of time that was before and after the new regime came in for the Tigers. And I think he'd be the first to tell you, he was floundering during his first couple of years here in West Michigan, but they got some of the right people in place and really helped change the entire projection of his career. We called it the Prospect Resuscitation Program.
0: Yeah.
1: Parker Meadows, Wenzel Perez, just to name a few.
0: And it's completely accurate, too. And just the layers of different things that have changed from nutrition to training and everything from going the previous group to where we are now with Scott Harris, it helped him out a lot.
1: He's going to be mad at me when I tell you this story. Grounded to first, foul ball. 1-2 on Boo. So let me preface this by saying that Parker Meadows loves the people of West Michigan and loves this place. However, first the 1-2 pitch for Vu. Backdoor breaking ball. Ring him up. Strike three, and there's two down. Third strikeout for Vu. A backdoor breaker from Paniagua. Two down. That'll leave it up to Carter Grant. Parker Meadows loves LMCU ballpark. With one caveat. The previous dimensions of said ballpark. He said that ballpark was the perfect place, except for the distances to hit a ball over the fence. And I only say it because he is not alone in that sentiment, and certainly was not alone. Now, since that time, the fences have come in. And of course, Parker was quick to say, well, thanks for that.
3: Well, and Parker had it in two ways, too, right? Not just with the bat and how far he had to hit it, but just how much ground he had to cover as well. And if it gets past you, especially into the alleys, you have a long way to go to get to it. But, yeah, how many home runs, near home runs, have we seen just fall short?
1: His first home run as a white cap, as the count goes to 1-2 on Carter Graham, if memory serves, that also didn't leave the ballpark. That was an inside-the-park homer. That was back in the days where he was nicknamed the Baby Giraffe. I wasn't sure that was going to stick with him. Now he's more of a full-grown giraffe.
3: That's what I was, he's an adult giraffe.
1: He's a grown-up giraffe. He's Jeffrey.
3: There you go. That's a throwback.
1: What are the odds Parker Meadows has no idea what a Jeffrey dollar is? Fouled away, 2-2.
3: I mean, I'm surprised.
1: What are the odds that you even know what a Jeffrey dollar is?
3: I do, just because I've done a deep dive, and I think Jeffrey still goes around places, but
1: Jeffrey with a G, for those of you unfamiliar.
3: But on the other end for Brian Pena, because I know that's the other card that we pulled, there's just one memory that sticks out to me. And that was the promo that we did with him a couple of years ago leading up to the Whitecaps season to promote Whitecaps TV. And
1: the Sports Center video.
3: Yes, in all the different places that you interviewed him, including in the weight room.
1: And the shower.
3: And the team shower.
1: Fly ball, center field, strong, with room for out number three. Let's stretch out. We're tied at three. Bottom of the seventh is next on Whitecaps Radio and TV.
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0: for West Michigan in a 3-3 tie. Another inning for Victor Diaz, who got in a little bit of a trouble spot in that sixth inning, found a way out of it. Now he's got to deal with the numbers 9, 1, and 2 hitters for West Michigan. Dobbins, Strong, and Hurtado. There's a major league pop-up to shallow left. Almonte, who covers so much ground. That last second adjustment seems to be his forte. One away.
1: I'm starting to believe he might do that on purpose. That was one he was able to get to, but that last one that he got off the shoot tops, and this one just had to kind of divert course at the very last second, but makes the catch.
0: Wasn't it Almonte out at the wall in left field earlier in this series,
1: yes,
0: where he sort of just floated back for a fly ball and then sort of half fake dove to his left to make a catch?
1: Caught it and then tripped over his feet.
2: Yeah, that was him.
0: That was the most voluntary diving catch we've seen this season. Strong lifts it to center. No need to dive for this one. Keon Vu. Two away. Well, you're talking about Brian Pena and stories about him. Of course, he was the Whitecaps manager for a couple of years. He's now back to managing again. He actually is going to manage the Florida Complex League Tigers. He's the catching coordinator for a couple of years and realized that he still had the itch. So what does that put him on track for us? Maybe 2031?
1: No, you could tell he wanted to get back to it too, especially with how involved he was here last year in the latter half of the year. And I mean, he was even coaching at third base for a good handful of those games. And so, you know, as knowledgeable as he is in coaching up catchers in the system, he wanted it. Of course, there's a lot involved that, you know, comes with being a manager, and he always talked about how exhausting that could be, but I think Brian Pena's cut out for it, and I certainly think he wanted to get back to that.
0: Hurtado slashes this one in the right. Two-out single, Ricardo Hurtado. I remember the night we won the championship last year in Cedar Rapids, and I thought my phone was, as they say, blowing up. And I assumed it was a number of different people from different walks of life. No, it was just 10 texts from Brian Pena. He wanted so badly to bring home a championship during his three seasons in West Michigan. And certainly wasn't for a lack of trying. They came within a half game of making the postseason in one year, a game and a half in a different year. They came up about as closely short as a team can. But he certainly had the front row seat to seeing it in 2025. 1-2 on Clayton Campbell. See Cody Adcock, the talented closer, with a wristband getting ready in the bullpen.
2: A forearm band?
0: I think I've never seen a pitcher with a wristband like that. Wave and a miss. Down goes Campbell, and that's the seventh. To the eighth. Still deadlocked at three on Whitecaps Radio and TV.
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3: 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You've got the West Michigan Whitecaps. On the ticket, West Michigan. On

and West Michigan. Logan Barrier comes in for the Whitecaps. It's another Milk Means More call to the bullpen. So Barrier comes in. Last time we saw him, he was on the mound during the Whitecaps trying to lock down that 3-1 victory a couple of nights ago here in West Michigan. Confidant smacks it to second. Heel puts it away. Confidant is out, one away for Alcantara. Well, we had a special visitor to the broadcast booth just a few moments ago. We know him now as one of the broadcast voices for the Grand Rapids Gold and at Hope College as well. But once upon a time, he shared this particular room. We've had a couple of former Whitecaps radio and TV alums in here this week. Earlier this week, Dan Elvey stopped by. Great to see Dan Elvey. Many, many years with the likes of Dave Skozin, and Steve Lloyd-Jones, and Ben Chiswick.

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4: This is Kevin McGonigal, and you're listening to Whitecaps Baseball.

Bryce Rainer to lead things off for West Michigan. We are tied at 3. And a big reason we are is because of what Rainer did back in inning number 3. He faces a new pitcher. Cody Adcock checks in. Another milk means more call to the pen, this time for the Dragons. That one flips over the outside edge. 1-1 on Rainer. Middle 3 for the Caps. Rainer, Santana, Soika, the scheduled 3 as the Caps trying to fight off infamy here today. 1-1 outside. Caps, if you're unfamiliar, have lost 12 games in a row, the longest streak in minor league baseball, and has tied their franchise record. And that's why they need a win today. 2-1. Backdoor breaker. Nips the outside edge, and it's 2-2. Rainer's RBI double back in the 3rd. Gave the Caps one of those 2 scores back in inning number 3. Dayton has since tied it up on the Confidant home run in the 6th. They need something to start here. Outside, 3-2 on Bryce. Wearing the number that symbolizes where he sits in the overall rankings of Tigers prospects. Lifts that one high and foul. He is behind only Max Clark in the Tigers' top 30, according to MLB Pipeline. Kevin McGonigal was in that top spot, but has since graduated. They gave him his cap and gown and everything. Here's the set. Outside, good eye, Bryce Rainer, leadoff walk for the Whitecaps.

0: That'll bring up Christian Santana. Well, final game of this series comes our way tomorrow. Another 2 o'clock start. Gabriel Reyes goes for West Michigan. I was having a really good season before a bumpy appearance out in Cedar Rapids. First toss. Santana takes one at the bottom of the zone. Strike one. Santana, during a Whitecaps 5-4 loss back on Tuesday, came about 3 feet short of a walk-off 3-run homer. Rainer's off to the races. Duno's throw to second, not in time. Bryce Rainer showing some speed. Well, with nobody out in the inning, getting a stolen base is even more important. Now you get 3 chances at a base hit that can give you the lead. 1-1. Santana bunts, and it's perfect. Third base side, Adcock. Sacrifice successful. Rainer's to third with one out. And the Caps dugout is loving it. And that's a breaking ball, mind you. That is not even remotely an easy ball to lie down the way he just did. You won't often see teams in the Detroit Tigers organization play situational baseball, at least in terms of lying down bunts, just to be very specific. They are not a team that bunts very often, and you see how he caught that one. Not only did he catch it perfectly, but he deadened it. It took Adcock doing everything right to make that play. But how about the day for Christian Santana? 2 walks, an RBI double, a run scored, and that sack bunt. That's about as good a game as we've seen from Santana since his grand slam at the end of the Lansing series. Infield is in. Chance for the Caps to take the lead. Andrew Soika. Trying to snap what has been a losing skid that has gone on for 2 weeks worth of contests. Soika's got a single and a stolen base. 2 balls and no strikes. Well, they could pitch around Soika right here. It wouldn't be the worst thing to put a double play in order. It is a hitter's count. Rene Rivera, the manager of the Whitecaps, was wondering why time was just called. He's actually down the third base line chatting with the base umpire, Malik Coleman. You know, I don't think it's out of the realm of possibility either that we could see Soika lie down a squeeze. With a 2-ball, no strike count, and given all the context in the situation, you see how adamant Rene Rivera is right now having this conversation. And perhaps he thinks that Cody Adcock may have committed a balk. But either way, when time is called, sometimes hitters will show you what their intent is. And we didn't see any from Soika, but given the importance that I'm sure Rene Rivera has on this moment, he will try to get this runner home from third one way or another. 2-0 is outside. And at this point, if you're Dayton, you might just want to put Soika on base. There's a look at Rainer. He's at third. They make a mistake to Soika. The Caps are going to take the lead. Rip and a miss. Oh, yeah, I think Soika's aching to get that pitch again. He had a lot of baseballs a long way in Lansing, Michigan a couple of weeks ago on balls just like that. You can see him call time immediately and get out of the box. Cody Adcock is playing a dangerous game right now. Rayner, the runner at third, one out. Hitters count for Andrew Sika. The pitch to the Whitecaps right fielder. Went with the off speed. Sika certainly was not expecting that. Sika's guessed wrong the last two times. Is the third time a charm? Here's the payoff. Outside, lost him. Ball four. Third time Andrew Sika has been on base. And it brings up Sammy Heal. That's going to bring up the manager of the Dragons. Julio Murillo wants all the infield to come in. And I think the reason for that is mainly because, first of all, Rayner just stole second base. He's got decent speed at third. But Sika at first base has about as good a speed as anybody in that Whitecaps outfield. So it does bear mentioning that when you're trying to manufacture a run, whether it be with a bunt, and you've already seen the intent to move a runner 90 feet here in this inning, it feels like a pretty safe bet that Andrew Sika will take off from first base at some point here in this bottom of the eighth inning. The infield is almost all the way in. One exception, tell you after the first pitch to Heal. Fouls it straight back, 0-1. The only exception is the second baseman. Alfredo Alcantara is about three steps farther back than the rest of his infield mates. So clearly, they don't want Andrew Sika taking off to second base. Here's the 0-1. There goes Sika. Down and away, no throw. Right on cue, stolen base number four for Andrew Sika. Well, this does allow Dayton to move their second baseman in a little bit closer. Sammy Heal, a huge opportunity. He's driven home a run with a sac fly, the 1-1. Big cut and a miss. Can the Whitecaps make one productive swing at a spot when it counts most? 1-2. Check swing fouls it away. Well, perhaps Sammy Heal got a little bit of good luck that time. Certainly was not a strike, but if he doesn't make contact, it's probably out number two. Can he get a pitch to handle with the go-ahead run 90 feet away? The 1-2. Breaking ball, high and inside. First base is open. A base hit could give the Whitecaps a late lead in the face of this 12-game losing streak. Here's the 2-2. Low and away, trying to make Sammy chase, and Rene Rivera fist pumping down that third base line. He knows they tried to get him to expand the strike zone. And that Whitecaps dugout is making some noise down the third base line. Can Sammy Heal deliver for the rest of his team? Payoff. Inside, ball four. What an at-bat by Sammy Heal. The third walk of the inning from Cody Adcock. And the Caps have the bases loaded. And as fate would have it, the player coming to the plate with a chance to deliver the lead is the same player whose miscue in left field a couple of nights ago had a victory slip away from the Caps. Junior Tillian, grounder to third. Ascanio to home for one to first. Inning ending double play.
1: Jersey Mike's now proudly presents a fan favorite of the ballpark.
0: 5-2-3. And the Caps leave him loaded to the ninth, tied at three on Whitecaps Radio and TV.
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2: 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They're right here on the Whitecaps Baseball.

0: the milk means more call to the bullpen. Thomas Bruss checks in for West Michigan. He's going to get the 8, 9, and 1 hitters for the Dragons. Ariel Almonte, E. Smith Pineda. And it's back to the top in Carlos Sanchez. The 13 essential nutrients in low-fat chocolate milk, making an ideal drink to refuel after a hard workout. Chocolate milk, the unofficial recovery drink of athletes everywhere. Almonte takes up high. 2 balls and no strikes. Well, the Whitecaps have ran into some incredible, and I mean incredible, misfortune over the course of the last 2 weeks, this 12-game losing skid. And perhaps we just found another example that we didn't want, cutting a miss 2-2. The Caps loaded the bases on 3 consecutive walks surrounded by a Santana sacrifice, only to bounce into a 5-2-3 double play. Wave and a miss. Almonte's down on strikes. Almonte's out. That brings up E. Smith Pineda. And Nate, when it comes to this losing skid, just when you thought you've seen everything, something like that.
1: You know, I know over in the press box, they have a couple of things that they've done in the past to try and break us out of losing streaks. A couple of things we could do to maybe get us moving back in the right direction. Some superstitions. And I'm thinking whatever it is that we need to do at this point, we need to do it, because that's, Tillian just put a swing on it, and he just put it in the wrong place at the wrong time, and a strong throw from Duno to get that double play despite getting upended at the plate.
0: And you can't help but feel for him. I mean, this is a Whitecaps team. You could even just tell how animated they were during that entire half inning to try and get the lead. And to not be able to come home with at least one run, it's got to be so incredibly frustrating. E. Smith Pineda behind, and now it's a 3-ball, no strike count as Bruss has fallen back. And he misses with 4 straight. 1 out walk. Don't want to walk the number 9 hitter in an order. Now you got to roll it over to the guy who had 2 homers yesterday, Carlos Sanchez. But you know what was interesting about that play, the throw to home, when Bryce Rainer was trying to score, we actually noticed after the half inning ended that Julio Murillo, the manager of the Dragons, was pretty animated and upset with the home plate umpire, Parker Powell, because I think his contention was that Bryce Rainer had sort of slid into the leg of Alfredo Duno, almost as an attempt to break up the double play in its most unconventional form. First pitch for Sanchez. Splits the corner for strike one. You typically see that at second base.
1: Yeah.
0: And that's something that is pretty commonplace, trying to break up a double play, but it's a little bit different when you're talking about protecting catchers. Big cut and a miss. 2 strikes to Sanchez.
1: In that situation, Bryce Rainer has to slide. He has to get down on that play. An illegal slide is a legal slide. Now, if there happens to be contact,
0: a legal slide.
1: Legal slide, yes. And so, and also consider the fact that obviously Duno is over the plate because he has to turn that double play, and he doesn't really have time to get out of the way. So it was not a case in which Rainer was going after him. It just so happened to be content.
0: Sanchez ropes it to right. Soika has it go over his head. Bobbles it in right field. To second goes Sanchez.
1: And I don't think Soika saw this one initially, at least the depth of it. Because it almost looked as if he took a step in before immediately flying back, and then that one went over his head. He didn't see it cleanly off the bat.
0: I think it bears mentioning that the wind has been blowing out to that part of the ballpark all day today. It is certainly possible that that one just kind of snuck up on Andrew Soika. There's a lot of backspin on that one. The Whitecaps will certainly play their infield in here. Well, they wait until Russ comes to his set. Check swing foul by Alfredo Duno. At first I was wondering if there might be any thought to putting Duno on base here, just given his power, his ability for a sacrifice fly. See how they attack him. High and tight.
1: Well, and you're not dealing with a ton of speed either.
0: Here's the play with Rayner. So he doesn't go down. He doesn't slide. You just simply hope that it was a case where that leg just happened to catch the foot. That one spins Duno to the ground. 2-1. And I'll be honest, I can see why Julio Murillo is not too happy about it.
1: Yeah, I can. I actually, so I misspoke. I believed initially that he did slide on that play. I didn't. Clearly, he didn't. And you're right. No, after watching the replay, I can conceive as to why he would be upset about that.
0: Here's the 2-1 for Duno. Big rip and a miss. 2 balls, 2 strikes in Fernando. Even regardless of the fact that Duno is a top 100 prospect in Major League Baseball, doesn't matter if you are or if you're not, you're going to try to protect your guys at all costs. And I would imagine that that is going to serve as a good teaching moment for the 20-year-old Bryce Rayner. This is why it's the minor leagues. They're learning all the same. Duno over but low, 3 balls, no strikes, and Duno's got a lot to say right now.
1: I mean, after taking that contact the last half, then having that one up by his chin the last pitch, yeah, he's reared up.
0: What does Thomas Bruss have for Alfredo Duno? Outside to the backstop. Duno walks, a wild pitch scores Pineda, and the Dragons take the lead. Sanchez to third. Duno is aboard. Here comes Keon Vu. Pops it up. Shallow center. Rayner can't make the play. It's down. Base hit. Sanchez scores, 2 in the 9th for the Dragons. It's 5-3. Boy, doesn't it sort of feel like one thing affects another, which affects another? Especially during the last couple of weeks.
1: Domino effect. And I mean, that one was a tough one to get to regardless for Bryce Rayner. Like I said, it's just a perfect middle area, no man's land, if you will. But yeah, certainly the wild pitch, and it is so hard to pull yourself out of that sometimes, and that's been the big fight for the Whitecaps, and the biggest question has just been closing out baseball games, finishing games. That's been the biggest area of concern.
0: Too far on a check swing goes Graham. You know, and Bruss started this inning with a strikeout, and a pretty convincing one at that. He got Ariel Almonte on strikes. But then since then, it's gone walk, single, walk, plus hit by pitch, or rather, plus wild pitch, beg your pardon, and then that single from Vu. And notice that in many of these situations where the Whitecaps have had these opportunities late, whether it's been a tie game or they've had the lead, it has seemingly been somebody different on the mound every single time. doesn't feel like a situation where, kind of like what we saw last year, where Marco Jimenez was sort of that last one on the mound, that last line of defense, and pretty much you could pencil him in there at the back end. And I think that is by design. I think the Tigers want all of these pitchers to get opportunities in high leverage situations. But at one point you would have to think that one of the guys would find their way through it. It has been tough sledding for the Caps bullpen in these spots. As Graham rifles it foul down the left side.
1: And really to any degree, I mean, it could be in who you go to in closing situations, you know, what pitchers you put in, where you play players. And just the one thing that the Caps are lacking in some respects is just a level of consistency. And it's just something they need.
0: 1-2, Graham, take strike three. Bring him up, outside corner, two away for Yerlin Campanile. Well, looking ahead to the bottom of the ninth for West Michigan, it'll be their 9-1-2 hitters, Hunter Dobbins, Jackson Strong, and Ricardo Hurtado. And I think it bears mentioning, only because we've seen the Whitecaps do it this season, and they have spent entire seasons not doing it, but they have used a pinch hitter a time or two. And they just happen to have their best offensive player waiting on their bench. Garrett Pennington has had the day off. Oh, one outside edge. Taking nothing and two on Yerlin Campanile. Oh, two. Confidant, check swing too far. Yes, he did. Strike three. But two for the Dragons. The Whitecaps will have to find a way to slam in the bottom of the ninth. 5-3, Dayton in front. Last call for baseball when we come back on Whitecaps Radio and TV.
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0: Trail the Dragons as Hunter Dobbins leads things off against Cody Adcock, out for his second inning of work, which is kind of interesting. He's facing 9-1-2 hitters for West Michigan. Dobbins, then back to the top of the order with Strong and Hurtado. Cut and a miss, 1-1. Not often do you see a pitcher who walked three in the previous inning in high leverage get a chance at a second inning. One is outside. So the Caps, who did a great job being patient with Adcock in his eighth inning. Can they find a way to get the tying run to the plate? Just caught the corner. Two balls, two strikes.
1: Well, we've seen Willie Blair for the Dayton Dragons leave some of his relievers in there for a little bit longer, especially at the back end of games. I wonder if they are warming up someone, maybe in the hopes that Adcock can get the first out here in the inning.
0: Hunter Dobbins is the only Whitecap who has yet to reach base safely in the ballgame for the Whitecaps. See, it's a fairly quiet Dayton Dragons bullpen, so this might be Cody Adcock's game to not only win, but hypothetically save for himself. Dobbins slammed that one a mile down the line. Foul. We'll do it again. Now maybe they will get some action going. Brody Jesse, one of their closers. Cut and a miss. Dobbins may have expanded the strike zone for out number one. That'll bring up Jackson Strong. Strike one. Well, if the Whitecaps are unable to come back in this game, you know, the minor leagues are all about developing, and there are a lot of different ways that you can do that, whether you're a player, a coach.
1: Ooh.
0: Or a breaking ball that was just a bit outside.
1: The gentleman in the Lions t-shirt back behind home plate, he nearly got that one. Just kind of slipped.
0: Cut and a miss. One ball, two strikes. But the only reason I bring it up is because I think the situation is that the Whitecaps are in presents a very unique challenge to this team, to these players, and to these coaches. Because let's face it, they're probably not going to have a situation like this, hopefully, for the rest of their careers.
1: Right. Right. And how do you fight through it, and what things you change up? And also, keeping the group together and maintaining some level of chemistry in that clubhouse, I'm sure, is very, very hard right now. But that's the biggest challenge in my mind. And especially for someone like Rene Rivera, you know, after all the success they had last year winning the championship, you know, to be on the opposite side of that aisle, you know, how do you handle that as a coaching staff but still keep that room together as one? It's a hard thing to do.
0: 2-2. Strong down the right field line. That is foul. Nearly extra bases for Jackson Strong, and instead, the long walk back to home plate.
1: Can I use a line they overuse in sports, a game of inches, right? Football, baseball, there's another example of it for Jackson Strong, and you could argue that for the bases loaded ground ball, too, for Tillian. I mean, it's just chances, and sometimes I feel like you're rolling the dice in this game with some of these things, and for whatever reason, it's just not worked out. It was a good swing, though.
0: Two balls, two strikes. Jackson Strong. Can the Whitecaps get him on base? 3-2. Well, the longer Strong stays at the plate, the longer a look he gives at Cody Adcock, who issued three walks in the eighth inning. Payoff. Outside corner. Caught him looking. Strike three. K-Zone said it was in there. And the Caps are down to their final out. Look at the action on that.
1: It's the second strikeout he's gotten on that pitch, and he spiked a few, so I don't blame Strong for laying off of it, but just put it in the perfect spot.
0: The last hope for the Caps is Ricardo Hurtado. Wave and a miss. One road strike on Hurtado. Be on the air tomorrow at 1:45. 2 p.m. for the first pitch between the Caps and the Dragons. Can the Dragons try and do to the Whitecaps what the Cedar Rapids Colonels did last week? And that's a second straight six-game sweep of the Whitecaps. Caps have not had a six-game sweep since the implementation of that format until last week. Cutting the miss, Caps are down to their final strike. Hurtado had a single through the right side his last time up. Can the Caps live to see another pitch? The 1-2. They can, down low, two balls and two strikes. Now Hurtado is ready for the 2-2 toss from Cody Adcock, his 44th pitch. Wave and a miss, he got him. Adcock strikes out the side and sends the Whitecaps to the unlucky 13. The Whitecaps set a new franchise record with their 13th consecutive loss after a 5-3 win by the Dayton Dragons. Post-game show is next on Whitecaps Radio.
2: 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Welcome to the West Michigan Whitecaps post-game show. Coming up, a recap of the game and a preview of what's next for Whitecaps baseball. 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

0: totals from this contest. We'll get you a look into the recap. We had some eventful moments in the final moments of this contest. And then, of course, we will get you a look at what happens tomorrow in the final game of this six-game series. Caps fall to 12-20 on the season. Dayton improves to 18-14 with their victory this afternoon. For the Dragons, 5 runs, 9 hits, and no errors. The Dragons left 9 runners on base, went 4-for-12 with runners in scoring position. For the Whitecaps, 3 runs, 6 hits, no errors. They left 8 on the bases and went just 1-for-8 with runners at second and third. The winning pitcher is Cody Adcock. He gets the victory for the Dayton Dragons. Sort of got a hypothetical save to go along with it. It's his first win of the year. He goes to 1-0. Meanwhile, the loss goes to West Michigan, and it is a tough luck loss for Thomas Bruss. He gave up 2 runs in an inning, and an inning that saw some defensive lapses as well. He falls to 0-2. Time of the ball game this afternoon, 2 hours and 41 minutes in front of 5,834. No home runs for the Whitecaps, 1 for Dayton. It was the game-tying home run from Yerlin Compadon in the 6th inning to lead things off against Inohan Paniagua. So there's a look at the final totals. Those totals come to us courtesy of Auto Owners Insurance. 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Well, early on in this ball game, it looked as if Max Alba, who was here on a minor league rehab assignment, was not going to be able to make it out of the first inning. In the first inning alone, the Dayton Dragons had a lot of success against the former Midwest League champion in Max Alba. 3 of the first 4 batters had base hits. A double from Carlos Sanchez, a single for Alfredo Duno put runners at the corners, and after a strikeout of Keon Vu, a base hit by Carter Graham allowed the first run to come home for the Dragons, and just like that, it was 1-0. 2 batters later, Alfredo Alcantara with a high chop ground ball to the right side ended up falling between the first baseman Christian Santana and the pitcher Max Alba. Nobody was covering first base, and safe was Alcantara. Another run scored. It made it 2-0 in favor of the Dragons. But the Caps fought back. Here's how they did it. Bottom of the second inning, a sacrifice fly by Sammy Heal put the Whitecaps on the board before the third inning saw the Whitecaps get back-to-back RBI doubles. First from Bryce Rayner and then from Christian Santana, and the Caps took a 3-2 lead. Fast forward, 6th inning, Inohan Paniagua comes in out of the bullpen. The first batter he faces, Yerlin Compadon, greets him with a solo home run to tie the ball game, his 2nd home run of the season, and that evens us up at 3. The Whitecaps had a golden opportunity in the 8th inning of that 3-3 tie after walks to Rayner, Soika, and Heal to load the bases with one out. Junior Tillian went first pitch shopping and bounced one casually to the third baseman, Johnny Ascanio, who was able to turn one of the rare double plays in baseball, the 5-2-3. The third baseman to the catcher, Duno, to the first baseman, Carter Graham. That allowed the Dragons to get out of that inning unscathed, and wouldn't you know, as fate would have it, they would find offense in the following frame. Here's how they did it. After a strikeout to Almonte, a one-out walk from Thomas Bruss to E. Smith Pineda. Then Carlos Sanchez to the plate. He hits a hard, high-line drive to deep right field. It was playable for the right fielder Andrew Soika, but misjudged it. His first step came in, and that was all it took for the ball to get over his head and one hop the wall. End up going as a double for Sanchez. That put runners at second and third base with only one out. After Alfredo Duno, the talented offensive catcher, worked a full count on the 4th ball of that sequence, not only was it a walk to Duno, but it was also a wild pitch. That allowed Pineda to come home and score the go-ahead run, and it was 4-3, Dayton in front. The next batter was Keon Vu, who floated a Texas League single out into shallow left center field. That allowed Sanchez to come home and score the insurance run. And that was all of a sudden a 5-3 Dayton Dragons lead. Fast forward, bottom of the ninth, the Whitecaps end up finding three batters and three strikeouts against Cody Adcock, who had walked three in the eighth and then bounced back to strike out the Whitecaps in order to lock up the victory for Dayton, their fifth in a row to start this series as they take down the Whitecaps. And it's the Whitecaps now with a franchise record, 13 consecutive losses, as the Dayton Dragons pick up the 5-3 win. There's the game recap. Now let's take a look at what happens tomorrow and see if the Caps can keep this streak and stop it at that unlucky 13. Gabriel Reyes gets the call for West Michigan tomorrow. His numbers are a little bit worse than his season's actually been. He's 0-2 with a 5.06 ERA, but he had an ERA just barely over one going into his appearance against the Cedar Rapids Colonels his last time out. Gave up a bunch of runs in a very short amount of time in a Whitecaps loss against Cedar Rapids last week. So he gets the call and a chance to get right here in West Michigan on Sunday afternoon. On the other side, J.P. Ortiz, a top 30 prospect for the Cincinnati Reds, gets the call. He started the first game of this series, and he pitched pretty well. See if he can find a way to follow that up come tomorrow afternoon. It's also a Paint the Park Pink Day here in West Michigan. We honor cancer survivors and those we've lost. It's all part of a Corewell Health, Helen DeVos, Children's Hospital Family Day, where kids run the bases when it's all said and done before the ball game. A chance to get autographs from Whitecaps players and coaches down on the field. A chance to play catch before the Whitecaps take on the Dragons. The first 1,000 kids eat free. Make sure you're wearing pink. Make sure you bring mom if you can. It's Mother's Day here in West Michigan. Give us a call for tickets, 616-784-4131, or you can go online to whitecapsbaseball.com. That's going to wrap things up here from LMCU Ballpark. Our thanks to all the good people who make these broadcasts go. Be sure to catch us tomorrow. 1:45 starts things off for the Whitecaps and the Dragons. That's the time of our Pella pregame show. And then it's West Michigan and Dayton. First pitch scheduled for 2 p.m. right here on the Whitecaps Baseball Network. For all of us at the West Michigan Whitecaps and for my partner Nate Wangler, this is Dan Hasty reminding you the final score this afternoon from West Michigan, the Dayton Dragons 5 and the West Michigan Whitecaps 3. Talk to you tomorrow. Until then, so long, everybody.
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4: If you saw me, you wouldn't think, hey, the guy lives in the gym, but I work out. And, I talk to other people about how I'm feeling. But it was, the side of mental health that I'm talking about is you don't just stop drinking, or at least for me, and still live a life that is easy for you to have good mental health. You have to work for it. So when you look at what's going on with Darren Peterson, it makes me think a little bit of Markelle Fultz. It makes me think of Ben Simmons, Sixers fan here, so I have some trauma as well. But this mental health thing is not easy to shake. And I'm not saying that Darren Peterson is walking around with a medical or a mental health problem that I'm able to diagnose, or that a psychiatrist or psychologist, I don't even know the difference, so that's my point, has been able to diagnose. But I do believe that it's buyer beware for these NBA teams, for these general managers, like, hey, we need to watch out for these guys and to make sure they're going to be able to play basketball this year. Will Darren Peterson be available? I remember when I was a kid, and this is a much darker situation, but in 1986, right, remember Len Bias dying from a cocaine overdose? There were players in that draft, guys who were taken early, like a Chris Washburn. He went to the Golden State Warriors out of NC State. William Bedford went to the Detroit Pistons out of Memphis State. It was a time in our society when people really didn't know just how bad cocaine was for you. And a lot of those guys got involved in that and had drug problems, right? And they just faded out of the league quickly. Mental health is something that I think we have to pay attention to more than ever in society as men and women and people walking on the planet. But also, it's something that I think we need to consider when we're drafting these guys. I used to work in TV news, right? And I didn't like it at all. And I couldn't read the teleprompter. I was terrible. I'm dyslexic. It was a bad career move. I don't want to say that, actually. It sort of helped move me along for now when I call games. I'm pretty good at getting on and off the air. And it could be a complete dumpster fire. And I kind of understand it because I've been around that in local news. But when you think about the fact that we have more questions than answers. That's something we used to always say in local news. I feel like with Darren Peterson right now, we have more questions than answers. And in a draft, when you can take A.J. DeBonsa, right, or Caleb Wilson out of North Carolina, there's all kinds of talk. You look at Con Knipl with the Charlotte Bobcats. Sorry, we were talking about the Bobcats in the first hour. That's where J.B. Bickerstaff came up as an assistant. But when you look at the Charlotte Hornets, Con Knipl played 81 games this year. Like, that gave Charlotte what they needed, along with a bunch of other guys just showing up and playing well this year. It gave them what they needed to get into that play-in game. And there is

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4: I do believe that the streaming services and the fact that we can watch stuff when we want to has contributed to these live events. I mean, there are way more entertainment choices than there were 50 years ago. But live sports have become more valuable, not less, more valuable. And that is when we see the NCAA tournament increase to 76 games. First of all, it's only 76 teams. It's only eight more teams. So, like, let's stop clutching our pearls. Yes, is it great news for Porter Mosier, a guy who I've gotten to know and love, and Oklahoma, who it seems like every single year they're just living on the bubble? Yeah, like a team like that from a power conference, certainly. It helps you. But really what it helps is it lines the pockets of conferences, of networks, eventually, and ultimately players now, in the NIL era. Like, and the live sports increase, right? Here are some numbers like that I was looking at because I'm a Super Bowl fanatic. I just think it's like one of the most amazing events ever. I might not be much different than you. But in the early 70s, we're talking 35 to 40 million viewers. Now the modern Super Bowl's probably 125 million. And the NFL dominates, right? Like when you look at the top telecasts of all year long, like a calendar year, this is across everything. The NFL, 70 to 90 of those top 100 events and their viewing ratings, right, are owned by the NFL. March Madness is not far behind. And so, although it may be a money grab, that's okay. Because guess what? There's a reason why we watch this stuff. Because we absolutely love the drama. And you can't beat us. Or you can't beat it, sorry. So if you're going to give us four more games like that, I'm here for it. Now, the fear is, right, that it's not good for mid-majors. And I don't necessarily believe that because I do think the transient nature of college basketball will always lead to a mid-major having a chance. A mid-major with guys who have played a few years together. Now, it won't be any, and never will be more than a few. But a mid-major with guys that have played several years together, one or two, that's not several, but you get my point, going up against a power team that, yeah, they got studs, but they don't know how to play with each other that well. I do believe that underdog aspect and the upsets will always be a part of it. I just do. Now, do I believe that it's probably better for mid-majors? Yeah. And Will and I were talking during the break. I want to bring him back in. Because, Will, you know college hoops real well. And I know you had an instant reaction to this. And you talked about, you share the

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4: James Harden. It's not true. First of all, when he's right, James Harden is great. He's one of my least favorite superstars to watch in the NBA because of his style, because he apparently forgot how to dribble. We know James Harden's never been known for defense, but you play James Harden. Anybody who said you got to bench James Harden is an idiot. But in an unrelated note, don't sit here and tell me this part.
5: But, you know, again, I think JD's done a great job.
4: No, JD has not done a great job for you. Maybe Jalen Duren did a great job for you October through middle of April. Maybe he did a great job for you when Cade Cunningham was out with the collapsed lung. That might have been it. And actually, I was on the air the week, doing this show, I was on the air the week that that Cade Cunningham came back. And I was listening and watching Duren play in that stretch, and it was like, man, there he is, 23-12 while Cunningham is out. And you're like, that's perfect to see what Detroit can do when Jalen Duren has to be the man, or when Cade Cunningham is not there or non-existent or whatever. And I thought that was really going to carry over into the playoffs, and man, was I wrong. Duren has been, I don't want to say useless, but Jalen Duren has not done a damn thing close to what he did in the regular season. He was a 19-10 guy in the regular season. 19.5. We'll call it 20-10. How many 20-10 guys are there? But now in the playoffs, he's averaging 10 points a game. He's still getting his 9 boards a game. But, and it's not like he's going up against Wemby every night. I mean, he was going up against a pretty decent Orlando Magic front court. And this time it's Mobley and Jared Allen. But gosh, Duren just does not show up in the playoffs yet. That could all change when game 4 happens. Cleveland wins 116-109. Donovan Mitchell with the big game. James Harden shows up. Unbelievable. Breaking news. James Harden sighting in the fourth quarter of a playoff game in the NBA. Game four will be on Monday night in Cleveland. Cavs, again, perfect at home this year in the playoffs. They have yet to lose in Cleveland. This one, of course, will be in the land before this thing shifts back to Detroit. So we got a 2-1 series there. Will we have a 2-1 series in the Oklahoma City-Los Angeles series? Probably not. But we are going to hear from LeBron coming up. We're going to hear from Coach Dagnow, the head coach of the Thunder, Mark Dagnow. Also